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Collinsworth family there with Jesus is the answer. I'm Brendan with you here, hanging out on your Thursday evening. And, you know, sometimes, friend, we feel stuck. Whether that's stuck in the moment we're living in or stuck in the feelings that we might have during something else. But could I encourage you something that I've learned that maybe might help you on this Thursday evening? Maybe we might feel stuck, but isn't it amazing to know that we have a Father, a Savior that is the waymaker, that will pick us up out of the mud that we're stuck in and help us keep moving forward? What a blessing that is to know on this Thursday evening. And this song next by the Gaither Vocal Band is going to remind us of that. Here is Waymaker.

It's Brennan with you here on your Joy FM. Love that song that just played by Triumphant, He Walked Out. And it's such an important moment in history because you think about the moment in that history was 3 days after the cross, the stone was rolled away, and everything changed for the good. Because Jesus didn't stay in the grave, friend. We don't have to stay buried in fear, shame, or hopelessness. The resurrection is more than a moment in history. Rather, it's the promise that death was defeated and a new life is possible through him. As it says in Matthew 28, verse 6, he is not here, for he has risen as he said. He made that promise to us, friend, and this evening, whatever you're facing, remember this: the empty tomb still speaks hope, victory, and life through Jesus Christ.

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It's Brennan with you here on your Joy FM. Thanks for stopping by on this Thursday evening. We got more great Southern gospel music coming up from the artists that you love. I have friends like the Cragans, Lee Park Worship, and right now a great one by the Greens. It's Glorious City of God.

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0: Do the troubles of life ever make you feel overwhelmed? Not only do we have our personal troubles in life, we also have concerns for our friends and family and even our country. Well, God's been reminding me lately that He knows about everything that's going on. Nothing is taking Him by surprise. When you and I feel overwhelmed and afraid, my friend, God wants us to come to Him. He wants us to tell Him how we feel. He promises to help us with our fears and our worries. Sometimes it does feel like too much, but we can have courage knowing that God never loses control. We can trust that He's working all things together for our good and His glory.
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As Joy FM celebrated 29 years of ministry just the other week, we are just so thankful for those who have made that possible when they give monthly. 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

Brian Free and Assurance there with Beyond My Praise. I'm Brennan with you here, hanging out on your Joy FM. Hey, we got more great Southern gospel music coming up this hour from the artist that you love. Up next here is a great song by Devin McGlamory. It's From My Rags to His Riches.

Have you ever felt like you're stuck in a season of waiting? Like you're praying, hoping, believing, but nothing is moving. It's Bernie with you here on your Joy FM. And the truth is, waiting seasons are not wasted seasons, friend. Rather, they're where God does some of his deepest work in us. It's where our faith grows stronger, where the patience is built, and where we learn to trust him even when we can't see what he's doing. Isaiah 40:31 reminds us, "But those who wait on the Lord shall renew their strength." Not might, not maybe. Shall renew their strength. So friend, if you're in that place this evening, don't rush it. God hasn't forgotten you. He's preparing you for this moment, because sometimes in the waiting room is actually the training ground.

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More great Southern gospel music is coming up from the artists that you love. It's Brennan with you here on your Joy FM. And coming up, I have the likes of Gordon Moe, Kelly Crabb, and the Bowling Sisters. And right now, Gold City with Once and For All.

0: This is Max Lucado. The Christian race is demanding, grueling, and sometimes agonizing. It takes a massive effort to finish strong, but many don't. They may come to church and warm a pew, but their hearts aren't in the race. Jesus is the classic example of one who endured in spite of temptation, accusations, and shame. The devil tempted Jesus nonstop for 40 days. Jesus' own family called him a lunatic. And on the cross, he bore the collective shame of all humanity. How did he endure? By focusing on the joy that God put before him. That was the prize of heaven. And what he saw gave him strength to finish and finish strong. Someday we will be seated and Christ will christen the meal with these words, "Well done, good and faithful servant." And in that moment, the race will have been worth it. This is Max Lucado.
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Joseph Habit ain't there with the church on your Joy FM. I'm Brendan. You're listening to your Joy FM this Thursday evening. Today is National Hamburger Day. Earlier, we were talking about some of our favorite fast food burgers or maybe small diner burgers that we love eating that are some favorite spots of us growing up or we like still going to today. Now, one of the biggest things that I saw that people were asking is if you can only choose two toppings on a burger, what are you choosing? And I'm going to ask that same question here on this Thursday evening. If you had two choices on a burger to have, what would you put on there? My answer is ketchup and mustard. What about you? What's your answer? Let me know here at 888-985-6936. Here's Scotty Emmons.

Lefevre Quartet there with All the Praise. It's Brennan with you here on your Joy FM. Got an amazing event coming up that Lefevre Quartet will be at, and that is Sype Singing on the Farm, happening Friday, June 5th and Saturday, June 6th at Sype Angus Beef Farm in beautiful Claremont, North Carolina. It's going to be an amazing event with great Southern gospel music and experience like no other. Many great artists and voices will be there Friday and Saturday, and I'll just tell you all of them right here, right now. On Friday, June 5th, we have the likes of Jonathan Wilburn, Pastor Tyler Galden, Anthem Edition, Wilmington Celebration Choir, The Hoppers, and Peach Goldman. Now, that's just for Friday. Saturday, June 6th, we have the likes of Jonathan Wilburn, Evangelist Andy Lambert, The Harvesters Quartet, The Perrys, The Lefevre Quartet, Gold City, and Scotty Emin on those two amazing days at Sype Singing on the Farm in Claremont, North Carolina. Again, that's Friday, June 5th and Saturday, June 6th. You can get your tickets now for it at SypeSingingOnTheFarm.com.

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Brendan with you here on your Joy FM. And coming up, out of the likes of Southland Quartet, Gaither Vocal Band, and right now, The Inspirations.

Hey, it's Brennan with you here on your Joy FM. Before I step away for the rest of this Thursday evening, I've always felt that sometimes life feels like one long battle. And friend, maybe you're going through that same battle that's been going on for quite some time. Maybe it's that kind that keeps you up at night, weighs heavy on your heart, and it makes us wonder how we're going to make it through just one more day. But here's the promise we can hold on to tonight, and it's that we are not fighting the battle alone. God never said we wouldn't face battles, but he did promise he would walk with us through every single one of them. In fear, in uncertainty, and in pain, his presence stays constant. One of my favorite Bible verses is Deuteronomy chapter 31, verse 6, which says, "Be strong and courageous. Do not fear or be in

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1: 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They are located at 927 South 2nd Street in Albemarle, North Carolina. 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

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This old house once knew my wife. This old house was a home and comfort as we fought the storms of life. This old house once rang with laughter. This old house heard many shouts. Now she trembles in the darkness when the night moves.

0: Psalm 111 begins with an imperative, a command. Praise the Lord. The very fact that God commands praise means it must be a matter of decision, of commitment, not merely a response to pleasant circumstances.
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0: We are called to be people who choose praise. We are called to give thanks with our whole heart, which means to have a single object of thanks and praise. This is not as much about our intensity or fervor as it is about the recipient of our praise and thanks. We turn our hearts to God, who is the very reason we praise and thank at all. And this is a corporate command, not just something each of us does individually. Christians praise and give thanks together. We need each other to do this. My rejoicing runs out and dries up if I do not share it. I miss so many reasons to rejoice if you do not share things that I wouldn't otherwise see. We must know one another, hear one another, see the Lord's works in and through one another so that we can give thanks with our whole hearts in the congregation, as the text says. This is part of the reason why isolation is so dangerous and why God designed us to be in Christian community, to be in church. We need to hear the thankfulness and rejoicing of others and to share our own for the sake of collective joy and encouragement and for the sake of honoring our Lord.
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0: Do the troubles of life ever make you feel overwhelmed? Not only do we have our personal troubles in life, we also have concerns for our friends and family and even our country. Well, God's been reminding me lately that He knows about everything that's going on. Nothing is taking Him by surprise. When you and I feel overwhelmed and afraid, my friend, God wants us to come to Him. He wants us to tell Him how we feel. He promises to help us with our fears and our worries. Sometimes it does feel like too much, but we can have courage knowing that God never loses control. We can trust that He's working all things together for our good and His glory.
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1: Today's day sponsor is Millard Mahala from Indian Valley, Virginia. Millard sponsors this day in honor of his beautiful wife, Susan. 21 years ago, on this date, Millard was blessed with the most beautiful bride. He admires Susan's strength, her love for the Lord, and her wonderful ability to connect with others. Millard says his favorite time of the day is simply listening to her talk about her day. He also jokingly shared that Susan deserves a medal for these last 21 years together. Most of all, Millard loves his wife deeply, cherishes every moment they share, and is excited to see what the next 21 years will hold. Millard is sharing John 3:16 through 17. For God so loved the world that he gave his only begotten Son, that whosoever believeth in him should not perish, but have everlasting life. For God sent not his Son into the world to condemn the world, but that the world through him might be saved. Happy anniversary, Millard and Susan, from the Joy FM family. From Middays, I'm Josh.
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0: When we talk about freedom, we usually mean freedom to do something, but it can also mean freedom from something. Hello, this is Chuck Swindoll. For the believer, there is freedom. Freedom in Christ from a lot of things. Freedom from the domination of sin. Freedom from God's eternal wrath. Freedom from satanic authority. Freedom from the curse of the law. Freedom from the tyranny of its demands to perform in order to please God. Freedom from the fear of condemnation, from an accusing conscience. Freedom from slavery to human opinion. Freedom from that old life, that old nature. And that kind of freedom was purchased by love.
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0: Cindy. 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
1: Today's day sponsor is Millard Mahala from Indian Valley, Virginia. Millard sponsors this day in honor of his beautiful wife, Susan. 21 years ago, on this date, Millard was blessed with the most beautiful bride. He admires Susan's strength, her love for the Lord, and her wonderful ability to connect with others. Millard says his favorite time of the day is simply listening to her talk about her day. He also jokingly shared that Susan deserves a medal for these last 21 years together. Most of all, Millard loves his wife deeply, cherishes every moment they share, and is excited to see what the next 21 years will hold. Millard is sharing John 3:16 through 17. For God so loved the world that he gave his only begotten Son, that whosoever believeth in him should not perish, but have everlasting life. For God sent not his Son into the world to condemn the world, but that the world through him might be saved. Happy anniversary, Millard and Susan, from the Joy FM family. From Middays, I'm Josh.
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1: Today's day sponsor is Millard Mahela from Indian Valley, Virginia. Millard sponsors this day in honor of his beautiful wife, Susan. 21 years ago, on this date, Millard was blessed with the most beautiful bride. He admires Susan's strength, her love for the Lord, and her wonderful ability to connect with others. Millard says his favorite time of the day is simply listening to her talk about her day. He also jokingly shared that Susan deserves a medal for these last 21 years together. Most of all, Millard loves his wife deeply, cherishes every moment they share, and is excited to see what the next 21 years will hold. Millard is sharing John 3:16 through 17. For God so loved the world that he gave his only begotten Son, that whosoever believeth in him should not perish, but have everlasting life. For God sent not his Son into the world to condemn the world, but that the world through him might be saved. Happy anniversary, Millard and Susan, from the Joy FM family. From Middays, I'm Josh.
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0: 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And here's the good news. 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
1: Today's day sponsor is Millard Mahala from Indian Valley, Virginia. Millard sponsors this day in honor of his beautiful wife, Susan. 21 years ago, on this date, Millard was blessed with the most beautiful bride. He admires Susan's strength, her love for the Lord, and her wonderful ability to connect with others. Millard says his favorite time of the day is simply listening to her talk about her day. He also jokingly shared that Susan deserves a medal for these last 21 years together. Most of all, Millard loves his wife deeply, cherishes every moment they share, and is excited to see what the next 21 years will hold. Millard is sharing John 3:16 through 17. For God so loved the world that he gave his only begotten Son, that whosoever believeth in him should not perish, but have everlasting life. For God sent not his Son into the world to condemn the world, but that the world through him might be saved. Happy anniversary, Millard and Susan, from the Joy FM family. From Middays, I'm Josh.
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0: Are you looking for a little bit of encouragement in your day? 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

0: This is Max McLean. As a receiver of God's wonderful grace, what kind of attitude should we express? Listen to the Bible from Philippians 2. Your attitude should be the same as that of Christ Jesus, who, being in very nature God, did not consider equality with God something to be grasped, but made himself nothing, taking the very nature of a servant, being made in human likeness, and being found in appearance as a man. He humbled himself and became obedient to death, even death on a cross. Therefore God exalted him to the highest place and gave him the name that is above every name, that at the name of Jesus every knee should bow, in heaven and on earth and under the earth. From Philippians 2, listen to the Bible. It's great for the soul.
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1: What works? It begins especially with what is revealed in Scripture. He created this world, and it was good. He formed a people for Himself based on no merit or might or goodness of their own, but simply because He chose to love them. He rescued them out of slavery in Egypt and led them to the Promised Land. He raised up a king, David, and promised to establish his line forever. When the people rebelled and forgot the Lord, which they did over and over again, He was faithful and just to discipline and call them back to Himself, so that they repented, and when they did repent, He forgave and restored. When they persisted in rebellion, He sent prophets, that is, messengers, to call them back to Himself. When their rebellion reached a point of no return, He handed them over to powerful enemies in exile, removing them from the Promised Land. But even then, He did not forget His covenant. He brought them home and kept His promise to establish the line of David by sending His very Son to be the Savior of the world, to be the Prince of Peace and the Lord of eternity. These are some of the broad, sweeping works of God, the arc of history in which He has worked. And when we lift our eyes from what Scripture reveals and consider our own lives, as we look back at how we got to where we are today, don't we see the same? We see the mighty acts of God in that makes no sense aside from God ways, and in seemingly mundane daily provision of needs. We begin to recognize His hand at work at every turn of our lives. We realize that we have nothing we were not given. And as we remember, we are moved to rejoice.
0: Author and speaker Barnabas Piper is a pastor at Emmanuel Nashville. 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
3: Gordon.
2: Twin Towers, beautiful downtown Alexandria. That hallowed spot. Hallowed? How about hallowed? Where the music brings applause, but the chatters for the cause.
4: There you
2: go. And we're going to broadcast today from Bill's Gospel Music Hall of Fame.
5: All right.
2: That's right. Kevy, he's buffing the brass plaques.
3: I'm buffing.
2: And Tori is dusting and
4: that's
2: polishing.
4: Me.
2: And Aaron is looking for his picture on the wall. Gordy is saying, I don't see mine either. And we keep saying, I'm no fool. This is pretty cool. Yeah. And on this international.
4: You gotta believe, Day. You can do whatever your mind can conceive, but the real truth is, you gotta believe.
3: Our fearless leader has his Vestal Goodman hanky in one hand and his homecoming mic in the other. He recently won the Green Thumb Citation.
4: That's nice.
2: Bill, I just want you to know, I can make anything grow. Gaither!
6: All of my guests today have grown up doing gospel music, and they are the best. The Tallies, Jason Crabb, Joseph Habedank.
2: Oh, the vocal band. Gordy, you're singing today, buddy.
7: All right.
2: Triumphant. William, it's going to be a gotta believe kind of day.
3: Linda Randall and Marsh Hall.
6: To the other side.

0: And my public service announcement today is this is International Healthcare Thank You Day. To those people in the healthcare profession who serve us with great care and commitment, we applaud you today.
1: Oh, yeah.
0: From newborn babies to aged and elderly, they provide countless services that are vital to a better way of life. Thank you, folks. You're the best. Caregivers.
2: That is a worthy.
0: Our hats are off to you.
2: This song's all about perspective, Bill. I love it. Maybe things will change because of the way you see things.
0: Yes.

0: ready for this.
1: Oh, you're ready. It's too late.
2: Look, a curious award this week from the Sand Steelers of Saskatchewan. Whatever you want to call it. Meeting at Sal and Sammy's Sandcastle in Sandstone, Saskatchewan.
1: Yeah, keep it up.
2: They gave us their Slinky Stinky Award.
3: You are a master of alliteration, Phil. Yeah, you sure are.
2: They said their words to us are just sand, so we have to ask, are you kidding us, man?
1: Oh, man. What's the word of the day?
2: The word is epigrammatic.
1: Epigrammatic.
3: Epigrammatic for 40. Okay, anybody know before I go with this?
1: Because I wanted Gordon, I don't think you got something.
4: Well, it was on the tip of my tongue, but then that bell just scared me to death.
3: I understand your intimidation, my friend. Get back, Chili Gordon.
5: It's not really intimidation.
3: The epigrammatic is a little known but very critical part of the car engine that was designed in 1949 by Effie Blackwood, who drew out, she took out, yes, a pen, and, well, it was her paper and her EpiPen, and she drew it out.
5: Oh, gosh.
3: Now, let me tell you how it works. The epigrammatic is engaged. One person got the EpiPen reference. The epigrammatic is engaged, and then the tappet head fires the knurled piston, which in turn engages the planetary gear. It knocks the cotter pin into the bonnet, releasing the return spring, pushing the king valve down the king's highway. It therefore increases the ISO ratio. It boosts the BMI ASCAP ratio, pushing more gasoline. The gasoline then flows into the CSAC. And taps the T-bone, which is connected to the ham bone, connected to the foot bone. There you go. Did I get that right?
1: Not even close.
5: That's one of the best ones ever.
3: Thank you.
2: Here's the tallies.

0: High and Lifted Up by the Tallies. That song was inspired by the guy who had seen Bethel Goodman's hair.
1: It was High and Lifted Up.
2: Sure,
1: right. That praise and worship hair. Yeah.
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1: And remember, silence can sometimes be the best answer. 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

0: I think the quality of this program kind of moved up a notch when we started bringing Gloria in to tell stories.
1: No question. Mm-hmm.
0: Behind the songs.
2: This song actually came about because George Jantz came to us one day and he said, I'd like you to write my story. And he told often his beginnings, that he was in the army during the rough times of the war, and he began to drink with his buddies, and then alcohol got a hold of him. And he, you know, he's mentioned that before, but he loved this phrase. He said, you know, I'm just on my best day, I'm just an old sinner saved by grace. So this basically was our effort to write George's story. But honestly, it's all of our stories, isn't it? That if we could go back and see where we began and all the pilgrimages from the beginning of our lives, there would be good times and good choices and some bad times and some bad choices. But as George used to say, just on my very best day, I'm just an old sinner saved by grace. But grace, that's the word, isn't it?

0: Blaise Pascal was a 17th century Frenchman who was a mathematician, inventor, and theologian. A child prodigy who invented a mechanical calculator while just a teenager. Pascal knew something about reaping rewards for work done well, yet it was Pascal who wrote, "Noble deeds that are concealed are most esteemed." His biblical studies, no doubt, were the source of that truth, since it was Jesus who cautioned about doing good works publicly to gain a reward. Jesus suggested that we can do our works publicly and receive the reward of men, or do them privately and receive God's reward. I'm thinking God's rewards are always best. This is David Jeremiah, encouraging you to get on the road to new life. Discover God's rewards on Route 66.
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1: And remember, work hard at keeping good company. 1 Corinthians 15 says, do not be misled. 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

0: and I'm better for it. Your words and music are inspiring, and I love you all.
1: And Paul says, I just bought me a new car so I could get the satellite radio and listen to you. Wow. I also downloaded your iPhone app so I could hear you all day. I do love the great music you play.
2: And this one says, I love those archive programs that you keep on your website. They're the best, and I can hear you anytime I want. I'm always in awe of what you do. The music is the best, so please know that you're loved and appreciated. Thank you, Dave.
3: We've never had a more exciting letter read by Aaron there. That was just, that was such excitement. I appreciate
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3: that.
1: That's pretty cool when somebody would buy a car.
3: Yeah, that's right. 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Wow. Well, this one says, I listen to you on the radio and I watch you on TV, which, of course, is the best way to enjoy a radio program. And as I sing loudly along with you and there I worship as I join in the music, which that is the idea. You people lift my life. Many others like me more than you'll ever know. So thank you for doing what you do. And that is from Rebecca. God bless you, Rebecca.
4: And we do love your emails. 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I talked to Bab Shea, who sang this song first when he was in England, and he said he saw it on manuscript. Mm-hmm. Stuart Hine was the man from England who wrote the lyric. The music, I think, is public domain, and I'm not sure if they were ever able to trace back who actually wrote the music of it, but Stuart Hine was credited with the lyric. And Bev said the first time they sang that in London, it was amazing. Then they brought it to New York City, Madison Square Garden. The rest is history. Listen, here's Wintley Phipps.

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1: Today's day sponsor is Millard Mahala from Indian Valley, Virginia. Millard sponsors this day in honor of his beautiful wife, Susan. 21 years ago, on this date, Millard was blessed with the most beautiful bride. He admires Susan's strength, her love for the Lord, and her wonderful ability to connect with others. Millard says his favorite time of the day is simply listening to her talk about her day. He also jokingly shared that Susan deserves a medal for these last 21 years together. Most of all, Millard loves his wife deeply, cherishes every moment they share, and is excited to see what the next 21 years will hold. Millard is sharing John 3:16-17. For God so loved the world that he gave his only begotten Son, that whosoever believeth in him should not perish, but have everlasting life. For God sent not his Son into the world to condemn the world, but that the world through him might be saved. Happy anniversary, Millard and Susan, from the Joy FM family. From Middays, I'm Josh.
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Good morning. It is Friday. And you know what? It's the last Friday in May. And next week, we will be moving into the month of June. That is absolutely hard to believe. But we're glad that you're with us today. We're going to be having a lot of fun throughout the day. We'll have a fun fact. We are going to be talking about childhood summer memories. And if you just think back to your childhood for a little bit, we're going to be talking about some things that we still think about to this day and puts a smile on her face. So lots of great things to talk about, as well as playing some great Southern gospel music for you right here on the Morning Joyride. And again, happy Friday, y'all.

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1: Romans 4:7, blessed are those whose lawless deeds are forgiven and whose sins are covered. Dr. Jeremiah says, Ramona grew up in a troubled home. Her mother was a Christian, but her father was an abusive alcoholic. As a young adult, Ramona made many unwise choices that caused her to spiral downward throughout her life. But one night, at a hotel in Hawaii, she saw a Gideon Bible in one of the drawers, and she took it home with her. About 2 years later, she started reading it. After reading a while, she said, it was like the words on the pages came to life and opened my eyes. God cleansed me of the anger I had, the resentment that I had, and He set me free. Her life changed so dramatically that she forgave her father, cared for him in his latter days, and had the joy of leading him to Christ before his death. You know, the grace of God is a shaft of light that can penetrate any darkness, illumine any heart, and brighten any life. God's arms are open to receive us always, regardless of where we've been or regardless of what we've done. How blessed are we to find and receive on a daily basis the forgiveness of God. F.B. Meyer said this, believe in God's instant forgiveness. How long does it take you to forgive your child? Time is not considered in forgiveness. The estrangement of a lifetime may be forgiven in the twinkling of an eye. What wonderful words of hope that allow us to get up each day with new mercies. From your family here at Joy FM.
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Just a reminder, coming up June 5th and 6th, that's a Friday and a Saturday, Sype Singing on the Farm in Claremont, North Carolina. You are going to want to be a part of this very exciting event. Great artist, great Southern gospel music, preachers, food, fun, and we want you to be there along with us. Again, that is Friday, June 5th, Saturday, June 6th. For more details and to purchase tickets, you can go to SypeSingingOnTheFarm.com.

Between the noise, the screens, and the constant hurry, it can be easy to lose sight of what really matters and forget what it feels like to just be present. Joy FM is a place where you can hit the reset button on your relationship with God through music and messages that refocus your heart on Him and remind you that you are never meant to live out faith alone.

So it's Friday. We're going to have some fun facts here on the Joyride. Melody, along with you. And so I'm going to give you some just different fun facts today that nothing kind of goes with anything, but they're just fun facts. For example, you may already know this, but human teeth are the only parts of our bodies that cannot heal themselves. They're coated in enamel, and that's not a living tissue. So, nope, you can't heal your own teeth. Here's a fun one, a chef's hat. 100 pleats. And apparently, the reason it has 100 pleats is it's meant to represent the 100 different ways that you can cook an egg. I absolutely never knew that. What about this? The last letter that was added to the English alphabet was the letter J. And that letter dates back to 1524. And before that, the letter I was used for both the I and the J sounds. So the last letter added to the English alphabet was not Z. It was J. This is fun. There's actually a word for someone giving an opinion on something that they know nothing about. And that word is this, ultra crepidarian. That's someone who voices their thoughts beyond what their expertise is. We have a lot of those these days, don't we? How about this one? We hear this, I'll be there in a jiffy. A jiffy is an actual unit of time. It's 1/100th of a second. This is unusual, yet fun. A crocodile cannot stick its tongue out. They have a membrane that holds their tongue in place on the roof of their mouth, and it cannot move. Now, here's an interesting fact. Candles were once eaten during times of famine. They used to be mainly made from beef fat or beeswax, and they were often stolen even while people were in times of famine so that people could have something to eat. And then this one is fun. We'll end with this. You can share your birthday with about 22 million people. So the global population sits at around 8 billion, and so there are over 20 million people who were born on the same day as you. How about that? 20 million people born on the same day as you. So that's some fun facts here on The Joyride. Hey, if you've ever got a fun fact that you'd like to share, give us a call and we'll share it together here.

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1: Today's day sponsor is Millard Mahala from Indian Valley, Virginia. Millard sponsors this day in honor of his beautiful wife, Susan. 21 years ago, on this date, Millard was blessed with the most beautiful bride. He admires Susan's strength, her love for the Lord, and her wonderful ability to connect with others. Millard says his favorite time of the day is simply listening to her talk about her day. He also jokingly shared that Susan deserves a medal for these last 21 years together. Most of all, Millard loves his wife deeply, cherishes every moment they share, and is excited to see what the next 21 years will hold. Millard is sharing John 3:16 through 17. For God so loved the world that he gave his only begotten Son, that whosoever believeth in him should not perish, but have everlasting life. For God sent not his Son into the world to condemn the world, but that the world through him might be saved. Happy anniversary, Millard and Susan, from the Joy FM family. From Middays, I'm Josh.
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So let's take a trip down memory lane. It's Melody here with you on the Joyride. So I want to ask this. You know, if you have a cell phone, you can change kind of the backdrop of your phone to have a picture on it of whatever you want. And so if you were able to change the backdrop to your phone, what would it be if it represented summers of your childhood? So think back to your summers as a child, and you could take a picture of it and place it onto your cell phone backdrop. What would that look like for you? And immediately for me, we had many childhoods in my family at a beach here in North Carolina called Emerald Isle. That's like a home away from home for me. I've been going there since birth, literally. So I think about those summers where we would go down there as a family, and just the pier was right there where we could see it. And it's just such wonderful memories for me in my head with my two brothers and my mom and my dad. Sometimes we'd have some friends with us, and we would spend sometimes as much as 2 weeks at Emerald Isle Beach, and I still love it to this day. So what about you? If you can think about your childhood summer, you take a snapshot of it, you place it on your cell phone, what would that be? Let's talk about some fun memories of our lives from childhood at 888-985-6936.

Let's go to the Lord in prayer. Heavenly Father, this morning we open our hearts before you because we have a never-ending list of tasks and different things that need to be done not only today, but throughout this week. Lord, will you give us focus and give us inner peace to tackle successfully all the commitments on our list? Lord, you know we find many of the things we have to do challenging and some are even uncomfortable. So Lord, today we want to complete them, but we want to complete them with your help. So strengthen our wills to get those things done. Lord, send your Holy Spirit to fall upon us so that you can inspire us through our work. We never want to let you out of the creative process that you give to us. So take away any anxiety, haste, superficiality, and just lack of interest. And like the psalmist, Lord, we want to know what you want to reveal to us through our work. Your word says, "Show me your ways, teach me your paths, guide me in your truth, and teach me, for you are God, my Savior, and my hope is in you all day long." Lord, we want to accept all the gifts and insights that you offer us so that we can carry out this day according to your plan. And Lord, don't let us run out of confidence in you, despite our weaknesses, the shortcomings of others, or even the criticism that we may receive. But instead, show us in our helplessness and uncertainty your strength. Jesus, you already know every person that I will come in contact with or talk to or meet today. Will you bless each of them and grant that we may always have the right and loving words to speak to them. And then, Lord, as we come to the end of our day today, help us to lie down to rest in the evening with a sense of joy and gratitude for this successful day that we have spent with you. In your precious name we do pray, Lord. Amen.

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0: asking this morning on the Joyride if you could change the background on your phone to whatever picture you would like that has to do with summers from your childhood, what would that be for you?
1: Aside from the swimming pool, it was Perry Mason, Price is Right, with some mac and cheese, like the box Kraft mac and cheese. 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
2: My favorite summer nostalgia is popsicles that my mom made with Tupperware. 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
0: Do the troubles of life ever make you feel overwhelmed? Not only do we have our personal troubles in life, we also have concerns for our friends and family and even our country. Well, God's been reminding me lately that He knows about everything that's going on. Nothing is taking Him by surprise. When you and I feel overwhelmed and afraid, my friend, God wants us to come to Him. He wants us to tell Him how we feel. He promises to help us with our fears and our worries. Sometimes it does feel like too much, but we can have courage knowing that God never loses control. We can trust that He's working all things together for our good and His glory.
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0: summer childhood memories you want to put a picture as the backdrop on your phone, what would that be for you?
1: My background would be an empty glass soda bottle. We used to collect them, take them to the Jiffy store and get quarters, a nickel at a time, play whatever video game had been brought in to that particular store for the month or period of time. Great memories. Thank you. Have a blessed day.
2: So my background would be, on my phone, would be a drive-in theater. I have great memories of that. We had a family station wagon, and me and my brothers would pile in the back of the station wagon. Mom and Dad would sit in the front seat and watch a movie. Usually it was a double feature, and we would fall asleep before we got to the second movie.
0: All right, join the conversation this morning at 888-985-6936. Summer childhood memories. That picture in your brain is going to go on the backdrop of your cell phone. What is it?

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1: Today's day sponsor is Millard Mahala from Indian Valley, Virginia. Millard sponsors this day in honor of his beautiful wife, Susan. 21 years ago, on this date, Millard was blessed with the most beautiful bride. He admires Susan's strength, her love for the Lord, and her wonderful ability to connect with others. Millard says his favorite time of the day is simply listening to her talk about her day. He also jokingly shared that Susan deserves a medal for these last 21 years together. Most of all, Millard loves his wife deeply, cherishes every moment they share, and is excited to see what the next 21 years will hold. Millard is sharing John 3:16 through 17. For God so loved the world that he gave his only begotten Son, that whosoever believeth in him should not perish, but have everlasting life. For God sent not his Son into the world to condemn the world, but that the world through him might be saved. Happy anniversary, Millard and Susan, from the Joy FM family. From Middays, I'm Josh.
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Oh, how I love that song by the Martins, simply titled The Promise. Now it's the Down East Boys with Love Worth Dying For. Thanks for listening to Joy FM. Thanks for being here with me on the Joyride, wishing for you a very happy day.

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1: Romans 4:7, blessed are those whose lawless deeds are forgiven and whose sins are covered. Dr. Jeremiah says, Ramona grew up in a troubled home. Her mother was a Christian, but her father was an abusive alcoholic. As a young adult, Ramona made many unwise choices that caused her to spiral downward throughout her life. But one night, at a hotel in Hawaii, she saw a Gideon Bible in one of the drawers, and she took it home with her. About 2 years later, she started reading it. After reading a while, she said, it was like the words on the pages came to life and opened my eyes. God cleansed me of the anger I had, the resentment that I had, and he set me free. Her life changed so dramatically that she forgave her father, cared for him in his latter days, and had the joy of leading him to Christ before his death. You know, the grace of God is a shaft of light that can penetrate any darkness, illumine any heart, and brighten any life. God's arms are open to receive us always, regardless of where we've been or regardless of what we've done. How blessed are we to find and receive on a daily basis the forgiveness of God? F.B. Meyer said this, believe in God's instant forgiveness. How long does it take you to forgive your child? Time is not considered in forgiveness. 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

0: asking this morning on the Joyride if you could change the background on your phone to whatever picture you would like that has to do with summers from your childhood, what would that be for you?
1: Okay, my favorite childhood summer memory is when we would take my dad's old tarps and we'd put them in the ditch and turn on the water hose, and then we'd line the ditch with the tarp and slide in it until it became a huge mud bog at the bottom. And if that didn't work and it wasn't slippery enough, we used Dawn dishwashing liquid, the whole bottle.
2: I would put on the front of my phone hopscotch. I used to play it all the time when I was a little girl.
3: My summer image would be one of those old-fashioned push pops. The ones in like the colorful paper cardboard tubes and the little plastic push stick underneath. Like those were the best. And then you would take the push stick and use it like for your dolls or little umbrellas or tables or something.
4: My best childhood memory as a kid for summer was the slip and slide. I remember when they first came that you hooked the hose up to the attachment on the slide, and it just had like an arch of water and just running and slipping. And then once you got up, you had like a rash, and it was just a grand time as a kid. This was the early 2000s.
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God says in Isaiah chapter 66, verse 13, "As a mother comforts her child, so I will comfort you." To the women who've shown us that kind of love, thank you, Joy FM.

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0: 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Summer childhood memories, that picture in your brain is going to go on the backdrop of your cell phone. What is it?

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Come celebrate with Ernie Haas and Signature Sound.

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1: Today's day sponsor is Millard Mahala from Indian Valley, Virginia. Millard sponsors this day in honor of his beautiful wife, Susan. 21 years ago, on this date, Millard was blessed with the most beautiful bride. He admires Susan's strength, her love for the Lord, and her wonderful ability to connect with others. Millard says his favorite time of the day is simply listening to her talk about her day. He also jokingly shared that Susan deserves a medal for these last 21 years together. Most of all, Millard loves his wife deeply, cherishes every moment they share, and is excited to see what the next 21 years will hold. Millard is sharing John 3:16 through 17. For God so loved the world that he gave his only begotten Son, that whosoever believeth in him should not perish, but have everlasting life. For God sent not his Son into the world to condemn the world, but that the world through him might be saved. Happy anniversary, Millard and Susan, from the Joy FM family. From Middays, I'm Josh.
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Y'all, we got something exciting to let you know about. Joy FM proudly presents coming up this summer on Thursday evening, July 2nd at 7 p.m., Ernie Haas and Signature Sound with One Nation Under God. It's going to take place at Green Street Baptist Church in High Point, North Carolina. 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Tickets are $25 general admission, $35 for early admission. It's one of the biggest Joy FM events that we have had in nearly a decade, and we cannot wait to meet you there. The following night, Ernie Haas and Signature Sound will be performing at the Kennedy Center in our nation's capital, which is why Joy FM is so very honored to be bringing you this very special concert the night before. So again, Thursday, July 2nd, 7 p.m., Green Street Baptist Church in High Point, North Carolina, One Nation Under God, featuring Ernie Haas and Signature Sound. 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

Good morning. This is Judy from Mooresville, North Carolina. And I think on my phone for my childhood memory, I'd have to put a big old fat hen upside down. You see, my cousin Frankie and I would spend time at my grandmother's house. We would steal one of her hens out from under the fence. And if you hold an old hen facing you and then you tilt the hen up, its tail feathers will spread out. Well, we took these hens over to the neighbor's house where we would promptly take the neighbor's pictures with a chicken butt. So, big fat hen on my phone.

It is such an honor for us to be able to say thank you to those who make it possible to keep this ministry on the air 365 days a year, 24/7. So this morning, we want to say thank you to Opal from Newton, North Carolina, Brenda from Jamestown, North Carolina, Patty from Yadkinville, North Carolina, and Vicki from Lynchburg, Virginia. Thank you for your support of this ministry. It is because of you that we continue to share the love, the hope, and the joy of Jesus Christ.

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0: There is a bright light on the horizon, and we have plenty of evidence for it. 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Jesus Christ is coming back for us, and he's coming back soon.
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Let's go to the Lord in prayer. Heavenly Father, this morning we open our hearts before you because we have a never-ending list of tasks and different things that need to be done not only today, but throughout this week. Lord, will you give us focus and give us inner peace to tackle successfully all the commitments on our list? Lord, you know we find many of the things we have to do challenging and some are even uncomfortable. So Lord, today we want to complete them, but we want to complete them with your help. So strengthen our wills to get those things done. Lord, send your Holy Spirit to fall upon us so that you can inspire us through our work. We never want to let you out of the creative process that you give to us. So take away any anxiety, haste, superficiality, and just lack of interest. And like the psalmist, Lord, we want to know what you want to reveal to us through our work. Your word says, "Show me your ways, teach me your paths, guide me in your truth, and teach me, for you are God, my Savior, and my hope is in you all day long." Lord, we want to accept all the gifts and insights that you offer us so that we can carry out this day according to your plan. And Lord, don't let us run out of confidence in you, despite our weaknesses, the shortcomings of others, or even the criticism that we may receive. But instead, show us in our helplessness and uncertainty your strength. Jesus, you already know every person that I will come in contact with or talk to or meet today. Will you bless each of them and grant that we may always have the right and loving words to speak to them. And then, Lord, as we come to the end of our day today, help us to lie down to rest in the evening with a sense of joy and gratitude for this successful day that we have spent with you. In your precious name we do pray, Lord. Amen.

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Whether she raised you, prayed for you, or walked beside you like a mom, today we honor the women who make life fuller. 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

So it's Friday. We're going to have some fun facts here on the Joyride. Melody, along with you. And so I'm going to give you some just different fun facts today that nothing kind of goes with anything, but they're just fun facts. For example, you may already know this, but human teeth are the only parts of our bodies that cannot heal themselves. They're coated in enamel, and that's not a living tissue. So, nope, you can't heal your own teeth. Here's a fun one, a chef's hat. 100 pleats. And apparently, the reason it has 100 pleats is it's meant to represent the 100 different ways that you can cook an egg. I absolutely never knew that. What about this? The last letter that was added to the English alphabet was the letter J. And that letter dates back.

to 1524. And before that, the letter I was used for both the I and the J sounds. So the last letter added to the English alphabet was not Z. It was J. This is fun. There's actually a word for someone giving an opinion on something that they know nothing about. And that word is this, ultra-crepidarian. That's someone who voices their thoughts beyond what their expertise is. We have a lot of those these days, don't we? How about this one? We hear this, I'll be there in a jiffy. A jiffy is an actual unit of time. It's 1/100th of a second. This is unusual, yet fun. A crocodile cannot stick its tongue out. They have a membrane that holds their tongue in place on the roof of their mouth, and it cannot move. Now, here's an interesting fact. Candles were once eaten during times of famine. They used to be mainly made from beef fat or beeswax, and they were often stolen even while people were in times of famine so that people could have something to eat. And then this one is fun. We'll end with this. You can share your birthday with about 22 million people. So the global population sits at around 8 billion, and so there are over 20 million people who were born on the same day as you. How about that? 20 million people born on the same day as you. So that's some fun facts here on The Joyride. Hey, if you've ever got a fun fact that you'd like to share, give us a call and we'll share it together here on The Joyride. 888-985-6936.

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2: Today's day sponsor is Millard Mahala from Indian Valley, Virginia. Millard sponsors this day in honor of his beautiful wife, Susan. 21 years ago, on this date, Millard was blessed with the most beautiful bride. He admires Susan's strength, her love for the Lord, and her wonderful ability to connect with others. Millard says his favorite time of the day is simply listening to her talk about her day. He also jokingly shared that Susan deserves a medal for these last 21 years together. Most of all, Millard loves his wife deeply, cherishes every moment they share, and is excited to see what the next 21 years will hold. Millard is sharing John 3:16 through 17. For God so loved the world that he gave his only begotten Son, that whosoever believeth in him should not perish, but have everlasting life. For God sent not his Son into the world to condemn the world, but that the world through him might be saved. Happy anniversary, Millard and Susan, from the Joy FM family. From Middays, I'm Josh.
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That was the LeBeau's Turn Your Eyes Upon Jesus. Hey, it's Josh with you on Joya Film. What are you looking forward to doing this weekend? I know last weekend was Memorial Day weekend, and a lot of us packed a whole lot into those few days, didn't we? And maybe this weekend is going to be a little bit slower for you, or maybe you're looking ahead to a vacation. Why don't you text me and let me know what you're looking forward to. It's 888-985-6936. Again, that's 888-985-6936. But listen, whatever you do this weekend, be sure to keep next weekend open, because it's going to be Sipe Singing on the Farm in Claremont, and you're going to want to go to that. So I'll tell you a little bit more about it here in a bit. But first, here's Deborah Perry and Jaden's Call, I'll Never Get Over, on Joya Film.

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That was Jeff and Sherry Easter, Praise His Name. Hey, it's Josh with you on Joy FM. Can I share something with you? See if maybe you can relate to what I'm about to say. Now, I love summer. I love the weather. I love cookouts and vacations. I love all of it. But there's one thing about this time of year, and that is people start going away for a week here and there. And you realize just how much you miss seeing those individuals when they go off on vacation. And don't get me wrong, you know, I'm happy for them. I'm thrilled for them. But, you know, sometimes people go off for a week and you really miss running into them, whether it's at work or church or what have you. And again, of course, you're happy they're getting some time away and making some great memories. But after a few days, it's like, man, I really miss seeing that person. And when they finally come back, I think sometimes I'm more excited to see them than they are to see me. But I guess that's just one of the ways God reminds us just how important some people are in our lives. Here's Gold City now with In the Middle on Joy FM.

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Up next, The Tallies with Mountain Mover. And I love this song. I know it's true. And sometimes God indeed does move that mountain, doesn't he? Sometimes he moves it completely out of the way. But I think about how other times, though, he doesn't always move the mountain. He just gives us the strength to climb it. Either way, he is a good God, isn't he? Here's The Tallies with Mountain Mover on Joy FM.

0: This is Ann Graham Lotz with Daily Light for Daily Living. As the seraph pressed the live coal to Isaiah's lips, the searing pain must have been agonizing. Yet the angel's words in Isaiah 6:7 must have felt like a soothing balm to Isaiah's tortured soul. See, this has touched your lips. Your guilt is taken away and your sin atoned for. From that moment on, Isaiah's life was never the same. Praise God, there is hope for ruined sinners like Isaiah, like me, like you. Every day I bow in utter humility with a contrite heart that's filled with gratitude for the merciful, saving power of God. The level ground at the foot of the cross leaves no room for self-righteousness or critical spirit or pride or self-promotion or hypocrisy. Listen to me. Come with me now to the cross. Thank God for the blood of Jesus that has not lost its power to cleanse us of our sin. All of it. This is Ann Graham Lotz.
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Hey, it's Josh with you on Joy FM. You know, one of the most requested groups during at least my time slot, middays, is McCamey's. I get a request for them probably once a week from different people. And hey, I'm right there with you. I grew up listening to the McCamey's, and I had the pleasure of seeing them live a couple of times. And there was just something about their music. I mean, you could just feel the spirit moving in those songs. And this next one takes me back to a certain memory. When I was a little boy, I went to a revival, and it was actually a morning service. And you know how morning services can be sometimes. Not everyone's had their coffee yet and all that. But this one was special. There were these two ladies who got up to sing, and I wish I could remember their names. But again, this was when I was a little boy, and that was a long time ago. So I don't remember their names, I'm afraid. But they were blind. They both were blind. But they got up, and they sang this next song. It's called Right on Time. They sang their hearts out. And I will never forget how the Spirit moved in that service. And it's just one of those memories that stayed with me all these years. And when I listen to this song, I think about their story. I think about how maybe this morning, I don't know your need, but maybe you've been praying about something for a long time. And maybe you're wondering if God is ever going to come through. But friend, until God tells you for certain the answer is no, keep praying. Because sometimes just when you think it's too late for God to answer your prayer, here comes Jesus right on time.

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1: Today's day sponsor is Millard Mahala from Indian Valley, Virginia. Millard sponsors this day in honor of his beautiful wife, Susan. 21 years ago, on this date, Millard was blessed with the most beautiful bride. He admires Susan's strength, her love for the Lord, and her wonderful ability to connect with others. Millard says his favorite time of the day is simply listening to her talk about her day. He also jokingly shared that Susan deserves a medal for these last 21 years together. Most of all, Millard loves his wife deeply, cherishes every moment they share, and is excited to see what the next 21 years will hold. Millard is sharing John 3:16 through 17. For God so loved the world that he gave his only begotten Son, that whosoever believeth in him should not perish, but have everlasting life. For God sent not his Son into the world to condemn the world, but that the world through him might be saved. Happy anniversary, Millard and Susan, from the Joy FM family. From Middays, I'm Josh.
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Jim and Melissa Brady with Ever Present, Ever Faithful. Hey, it's Josh with you on Joy FM. Coming up, a throwback from Tony Gore and Majesty, I Know What It's Like. This song has touched a lot of hearts over the years, because chances are you know what it's like, don't you? You know what it's like to walk through some hard days. You know what it's like to feel worn down or discouraged. But if you've been walking with God long enough, you also know what it's like to see Him bring you through it. Amen. Here's Tony Gore and Majesty, I Know What It's Like on Joy FM.

0: 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In every situation where we face trouble, we need the Savior. And here's the good news. 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
3: Psalm 111 verse 10 tells us, "The fear of the Lord is the beginning of wisdom. All those who practice it have a good understanding. His praise endures forever."
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3: To fear the Lord is to live as if God is who He says He is, to treat God as real in every part of life. When we do as the entirety of Psalm 11 calls us to, remembering His mighty works, considering His character and nature, recognizing the miracle of His work in our lives, doing all this alongside fellow believers, we are moved to fear the Lord. We are moved to awe and worship and wonder and ultimately joy, no matter our circumstances. Our lives become shaped accordingly, governed by who God is and what He has done. This is the beginning of wisdom, the beginning of living with godly skill, living according to God's design for reality. When we fear the Lord, we live life with God's will and God's heart as our compass. And the last line of the psalm leaves no doubt as to the posture of our hearts as we fear the Lord and walk with Him. Praise, His praise endures forever. We are a rejoicing people because of who God is and all He has done. How could we not be? No matter our circumstances. After all, God has not changed or diminished. How could we not be from this day to our final day? His praise endures forever, and we get to participate in it.
4: Author and speaker Barnabas Piper is a pastor at Emmanuel Nashville. 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

The Crab Family Through the Fire. Hey, it's Josh with you on Joya Film. Don't forget, 1 week from today, the Joya Film team's going to be at Sype singing on the farm. It's next weekend, and we're going to be out there in Claremont, one of my favorite weekends of the year. Friday, June 5th, you're going to hear Jonathan Wilburn, Anthem Edition, the Wilmington Celebration Choir, the Hoppers, and Peach Goldman with preaching by Tyler Galdon. And then Saturday, it's going to be Jonathan Wilburn again, the Harvesters Quartet, the Perrys, Lefevre Quartet, Gold City, and Scotty Inman. And let me just say, side note here, Scotty's got a brand new song out today, and I really hope he sings it next weekend. I'm just throwing that out there. Scotty, if you're listening, I hope to hear the song Trade Places in your set next weekend. But anyway, getting back on topic, Sype singing on the farm. It's going to be rain or shine, so bring a lawn chair and come enjoy a great weekend of gospel music and fellowship. Get your tickets now. There's still time. SypeSingingOnTheFarm.com. Again, that's SypeSingingOnTheFarm.com. Here's the Collingsworth family. Jesus is the answer.

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Hey, it's Josh with you on Joy FM. So in a little bit, I actually have a dentist appointment. And if somebody wants to trade places with me, that'd be cool. But I probably won't have any takers. That's okay. You know what? I actually don't mind going to the dentist. I know a lot of people dread it. Maybe you dread it. But I really don't mind all that much. It's not exactly fun. But I think part of the reason I'm okay with it is because I know it's something I need to do. And life is kind of full of things like that, isn't it? Things that we may not necessarily want to do, but things that are important to do anyway. Here's the Oak Ridge Boys, Jesus is Coming Soon on Joy FM.

0: Did you hear about the little boy who went through the Great Northeast power failure a few years ago? He came home crying, and his parents asked him the reason. He confessed that he had kicked a can and the lights went out. "It was my fault," he said. "No, kid, it wasn't your fault, but I understand. A lot of Christians, when there is a tragedy, an injustice, or a problem, ask, what did I do wrong? Maybe you didn't do anything wrong. Some things aren't your fault. When you confess, make sure you did it. Enough is your fault without adding to it." I'm Steve Brown. You think about that. Share what you just heard with a friend. Go to youthinkaboutthat.com.
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It wasn't like I was flying around cars or anything like that, but I just, you know, I went into that area where the speed limit dropped and I wasn't thinking, and yeah, I got pulled over. And I'll say this though, the officer, he was very kind. He really was, and I appreciate that. But this morning on the way to work, I saw that same officer had pulled someone else over. And I looked at that driver, and the look on his face, I thought, buddy, I know how you feel. And funny how going through something yourself can suddenly make you understand other people a little bit better, you know? Sometimes the very thing that we wish hadn't happened to us, it still ends up helping us have a little more grace and compassion for someone else, doesn't it? Here's the Perrys, Blue Skies Coming on Joy FM.

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1: Today's day sponsor is Millard Mahala from Indian Valley, Virginia. Millard sponsors this day in honor of his beautiful wife, Susan. 21 years ago, on this date, Millard was blessed with the most beautiful bride. He admires Susan's strength, her love for the Lord, and her wonderful ability to connect with others. Millard says his favorite time of the day is simply listening to her talk about her day. He also jokingly shared that Susan deserves a medal for these last 21 years together. Most of all, Millard loves his wife deeply, cherishes every moment they share, and is excited to see what the next 21 years will hold. Millard is sharing John 3:16 through 17. For God so loved the world that he gave his only begotten Son, that whosoever believeth in him should not perish, but have everlasting life. For God sent not his Son into the world to condemn the world, but that the world through him might be saved. Happy anniversary, Millard and Susan, from the Joy FM family. From Middays, I'm Josh.
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6: Take Jeremiah, the 18th chapter, open God's Word, and I'm going to speak to you on the subject, hope. Hope for broken lives. We see so much brokenness all around us in people's lives, and we wonder, with all the hurt and heartache and brokenness in the world, our world, is there hope? This is Jeremiah 18, a living illustration. We all typically like illustrations, whether they are great stories that come out of the Bible or stories that we hear from pulpits or lessons that we learn, parables instruct us. This is a living illustration at the potter's house. Now, making pottery is one of the oldest, most ancient arts, and it is virtually unchanged. this art of making pottery, unchanged from ancient times. If you went to a potter's shed in the Middle East or even in this country today, if you would find a house of ceramics, you would discover that pottery is made virtually the same way as it has been done year after year after generation. A few minor changes, maybe some motorization and so on, but ultimately there is the clay and there is a wheel that is operated with a treadle, either motorized or by your feet, and the potter puts the clay on the wheel and turns it and shapes and makes a vessel. So God takes us to this vivid illustration in Jeremiah 18 to teach us some lessons, vital lessons, at the potter's house. And what do we learn on our trip to the potter's shed? That is that failure is not final when you put your life in the master's hands. This was originally spoken to a nation, the nation of Israel. And certainly it's a word for America today. And there's so much brokenness in this country. As Jeremiah described the nation of Israel, we are facing disaster. And no human being can make America great again. We have political problems, we have moral problems, we are broken morally, spiritually, politically, financially. We are a broken people, and only God can fix it. Only God can change the future of our nation. And what is true for the nation is true for you and me. That we are on the potter's wheel. We, like the clay, are in the master's hands. What do we learn there? Let's think for a few moments about the shaping of a person's life. Verse 3 tells us that the potter places the clay on the wheel. We don't have to wonder who is the potter, because God tells us in verse 6 that he is the potter. Can I not do with you, O Israel, as the potter does with the clay? The potter represents God. He is the divine potter. And like the potter, God makes us and shapes us. He sovereignly breaks us and makes us into the persons that he desires us to be. God is the master workman. And he has a plan, a purpose in making every life. The Bible says we are fearfully and wonderfully made. The handprint of God is upon every life. The echo of God is in every soul. And his design, his desire, is to make a beautiful vessel for his glory, for his use, valuable and beautiful and useful. You are not the result of chaos or confusion in the universe. You are not the result of random chance. Mankind, humankind, is made by God himself. In fact, we're told in Genesis chapter 1 that he made man in his own image. The very image and identity of God is in our humanity. We were made for an eternal purpose. Just as God cannot cease to exist, you cannot cease to exist. The breath, the life of God, God breathed his life into mankind, and the life of God, therefore, is in mankind. We know, of course, that that life became flawed because of sin, distorted and depraved. But the original intent of God and God's purpose and plan for every life is for you to be a beautiful expression of his love. You are not loved because you are valuable. You are valuable because you are loved, loved by God. And your soul, your very being, cries out to know the God who made you, who created you for himself. You are made by him and for him. We will never find happiness or hope in life in chasing pleasure or money or possessions or property. We'll not find it in drugs or alcohol or sex. These do not bring peace and promise that only God can give, the happiness that is expected. You know, they say insanity is doing the same thing over and over and over and over again and expecting a different result. Sin is spiritual insanity because somehow we think that by more sin or by living my own life, my own way, again and again and again, I will ultimately get a different result and be happy. The fact is, God is for your happiness. He made you for his goodwill. The chief end of man is to know God, enjoy him forever. You were made to know him and the happiness and fulfillment and the forever life that he gives. The reason that some of you don't have security and identity in your life is because you are living outside of a relationship with God who made you. God is the divine potter. But what is the clay? Who is the clay? Well, of course, we be the clay. We are the clay. Now, that's not very flattering, is it? The clay is colorless. It's basically worthless in and of itself. It's just wet dirt. You know, there's no beauty in the clay itself. But when God gets his hand, when the divine potter gets his hand on the clay and begins to shape it and make it and even break it and bend it, he makes something beautiful of our lives. You know, the Bible says that we were made from the dust of the earth. I actually went on my phone, Siri, to ask, what is the physical, financial value of a human body? And she said, this is what I found. And I got several articles that showed up. And the answer ranged from $3.95 to $5, $6, $7. Not much. But to God, you're worth everything. The God who made you, created you, and recreates you in Christ. He loves you so much. You're so valuable to him that he sent his darling son to the cross. Because you see, Jesus, God, became clay. He took on human flesh. And that clay was pure, but it was broken. And his life poured out for us on the cross. If you dare to think that God does not love you, remember the cross. Remember that his blood was poured out for you, that his body was broken for you. You are of infinite value to God. Eternal value to God. Jesus said, what does it profit a man should he gain the whole world and lose his own soul? Your eternal, immortal soul that will be here, endless, timeless, dateless, immortal, is more valuable than all the worlds and everything in it put together. You are clay, but you're God's clay.
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6: If the potter, the divine potter, takes the clay and begins to work with it and having created it, begins to caress it and move it and shape it, he then, when it's just right, pliable enough, throws it on the wheel. And the wheel spins it round and round. And there's a treadle on at his feet that he is moving, like a pedal on a piano here, just moving the treadle as he's moving the wheel. What is the wheel? The wheel represents the daily turn and twist of life, directed by the potter, turned by the hand and the feet of God. Life is on God's potter's wheel. James told us something like this when he said that life is like the cycle. He spoke of the cycle or the wheel of life. And so when we, the clay, are tossed on to the wheel of life and we begin to turn, the master craftsman, the maker, begins to shape us by turns and twists, sometimes rapidly speeding up the wheel, sometimes slowing it down to an almost interminable level. The twist of life, not the blind fate or chance of life, but again, the wheel of life directed by the divine potter. We're not going just round and round and round and round in circles. If you are a believer in the Lord Jesus Christ, you are, according to Ephesians 10, 2:10, His workmanship, created in Jesus Christ unto good works. And as God turns the wheel of your life, He knows what He's doing. He is sovereign over all of those turns in tragedy, in sorrow, in grief, in pain. He knows it all, and He's working it. And when you go through one of those times in life when the pressure is on, the hands of the potter seem to be pushing too hard, when the potter's hands meet the tragedies of life and the tests of life, Romans 8:28 is still right where it's always been in the Bible. For God is still working all things together for good. He's working creatively, constructively, continually in His child. He's working all things together for the good to those who love the Lord. Watch this. To those who love the Lord and are fitting into His plan, who are walking according to His plan and purposes in our lives. God is working intelligently and individually on your life and in your life. So God is turning the wheel of life. And because He does, He turns ultimately every sorrow to joy, every grief to comfort, every pain to healing, every loss to gain. The divine potter is in charge, and He's making something beautiful of your life. That's the shaping of a person's life. But then I want you to see at the potter's house the spoiling of a person's life. Look at verse 4 again in chapter 18 of Jeremiah. And the vessel he was making of clay was spoiled in the potter's hand. Spoiled. Marred. There is a defect that shows up. And you see the frown on the potter's face. And the wheel slows and his hands cease moving as he finds something in the clay that is resistant to the work of his hands. Something in the clay that becomes a problem. Now, what's the problem here? This clay that was spoiled, this vessel that was spoiled in the very hand of the one who made it. The problem is not in the potter or in the potter's hands, skilled and always successful. The problem is in the pot. It's in the vessel itself. Some of you who are listening to me today are resisting the work of God's hands in your life. You are struggling against His hands, some secret in your life that is stiffening your resistance to God. Some impurity that is in your human clay, a brittleness, a bitterness. And God cannot do what He desires to do in the design of your life to bring about the beauty and the glory of you, His vessel, because you're holding back, you're pushing Him away. Whether it be sorrow or whether it be circumstances, some blame the circumstances of their lives for the problem in their clay. God, if you had not made me, I've even heard as a pastor, I've heard over the years, people blame God. God, why did you make me like this? Why am I like this? And with raised fist, curse the name of God. You know, there are some things in life you cannot change. There are some givens, some veritables in life that you cannot change. For example, the date of your birth, the day you were born. You can change your age if you want, but that would be lying. You can't change the date of your birth. You can't change. There was something you didn't have anything to say about, and that was the place of your birth. I don't have a lot to say about some of the basic components of who I am and what I am like and my DNA and my genetic code and all the rest. These are givens. But I want you to remember today that when God made you, He made you for His purpose. And if you will live in the potter's hands, He will shape you and make you exactly the way He wants you to be. As someone inelegantly put it one time, when God made us, God don't make no junk. You are not a mistake. You are a miracle made by the Master's hand. Some blame their flaws and failures on the wheel itself, the circumstances of life. You don't understand. If I had more education, if I'd been born in a better place, if I had a better opportunity, if I hadn't have been sick, if I could get well, all the circumstances. And we rail at God because we're on the wheel in a place we don't enjoy. And yet all along, He's using the turn of the wheel and the twist of the clay to make us into His image. There is rhyme and reason and logic in life when you yield to the touch of the Master's hand. Have you said, Lord, I give you my life? Have you said, Lord, take my life? Make my life, break my life, shape my life. Have you said, as the old songwriter said, have thine own way, Lord. Have thine own way. Thou art the potter, I am the clay. Mold me and make me after thy will while I am waiting, yielded and still. Have you yielded your life to the touch and the transformation of the Master's hands? Because remember this, God always gives his best to them who leave the choice with him. So we see a vessel shaped, we see a vessel spoiled, but thank God there's something else. We see here, we learn here at the potter's house that we see the saving of a person's life, the saving of this vessel. Look at verse 4, chapter 18 again. And the vessel he was making of clay spoiled in the potter's hand, and what did he do? Did he throw it away? No. He reworked it. He reworked it into another vessel. Some say he mended it. No, he made it over. He made it again as it seemed good for the potter to do. Thank God for the saving of a person's life, the saving of this vessel representing you here. Our God, the divine potter, is the God of the second chance and the third and the fourth and another, how many you need. It's called grace. It's that marvelous grace, that majestic, magnificent grace that we are made again. Literally, in the Hebrew, it says that it was marred again and again. It was spoiled over and over again. But he kept remaking it. Is God through with you because you have failed him? No, no, no, 1,000 times no. Our God is the God of new beginnings. And because of the cross, because of the power of the resurrection, even though you've messed up and you're broken, you can be made again.
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7: Have you ever had the experience, maybe back when you were a child, of having a splinter in your finger or in your foot? And then came the fear that someone, your mom or your dad, or God forbid, your brother or sister, was going to take your hand and start digging with tweezers to get that splinter out. Now, the splinter hurts, and you know it could get infected because your mother told you so, and you got to get it out. But maybe you would rather suffer through pain and be in control of your misery than let someone else take the splinter out. That's what it's like when we hesitate to give our broken lives, our messes to God. We're afraid of losing control. We're afraid of giving someone else our lives. We're afraid of how long it might take and how much it might hurt. But it is that very fear that keeps us from healing. It's the fear that keeps us from trusting in the great physician who can truly transform our lives. Remember, God isn't just cleaning up your problem. He's transforming your life. He wants to take your broken life and put it together again if you will give him all the pieces. The one who made you, and even though you have been marred in his hands, you can be made again. Sin is such a powerful and destructive force. It breaks so many lives. But let me remind you, God loves you. Jesus died on the cross for your sins. And he loves you so much that he's chasing you down right now to offer you forgiveness and to change your heart, your mind, your future forever. So let Jesus perform a little divine surgery in your life today. Let him take your wounded hand and your broken heart and heal your soul. Let Jesus make something beautiful out of your life.
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0: As a Christian, it's natural to celebrate all that God has done for you. But have you ever praised Him for what He will do in the future? Today on Turning Point, Dr. David Jeremiah explains why King David did just that, and why it's so beneficial for believers in this generation as well. With a forward-looking message to inspire and challenge, here's David with the conclusion of The Best is Yet to Come.
1: And how do we know that? Because the yet to come part of life is in the hands of God, and we've watched Him. We've watched Him. What He's done in the past, what He's doing in the present, is simply a guarantee of what it will be in the future. Only, I think the psalmist is right. It's the best. The best is yet to come. I hope you will stay with us as we complete this month of teaching on the Psalms, and we talk about this particular psalm together. And let me let you know that this is the last time you will have an opportunity to get a copy of the book, Five Psalms for a Flourishing Life. If you had this in front of you, you would be so happy to have it. And if you don't get it and you see it later, you're going to be sad, because it's a beautiful book filled with incredible truth meant to help you in your walk with the Lord. We'd love for you to have it. 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And simply say, please send me the book on Psalms. We have them all ready to be packaged up, and they'll be sent to you right away. We want you to have this book to study, to review, to place on your bookshelf for when you need it in the future, or to share it with someone else. And I know that God will use this book in a marvelous way to encourage you. We are very excited about what God has done this month, and excited because we know the book of Psalms is so visceral and it's so meaningful to people. One of the things I hope will happen because of this series is that you will be motivated to read the book. Read the book of Psalms. You won't be disappointed, I promise you. You will find insights there that you never dreamed were in the Bible. If you do that, this will have been worthwhile. Well, let's get back to what we started yesterday. We're talking about the future, and the Bible teaches us that the best is yet to come, and that's what we learn from this wonderful psalm. So here we go, part two.
2: How many of you know that one of the great tests as to whether or not you're truly in the family of God is your love for the other people who are in that family? In fact, the Word of God so very directly makes that a test that if you have not read 1 John recently, you ought to go back and read it. Over and over again in 1 John, we are told that one of the tests of our relationship with God is our relationship with His people. Listen to these words, 1 John chapter 3 and verse 14. We know that we have passed from death to life because we love the brethren. He who does not love his brother abides in death. 1 John chapter 4, verses 7 and 8. Beloved, let us love one another, for love is of God. And everyone who loves is born of God and knows God. He who does not love does not know God, for God is love. 1 John 4, 11. Beloved, if God so loved us, we also ought to love one another. 1 John 4, 20 and 21. If someone says, I love God and hates his brother, he's a liar. For he who does not love his brother whom he has seen, how can he love God whom he has not seen? And this commandment we have from him, that he who loves God must love his brother also. And John 13:35 puts it this way, by this will all men know that you are my disciples, if you have love one for another. So David reflects upon his relationships and the people of God. Have you ever stopped for a moment when you're in the midst of difficult times and counted up the true godly Christian friends that God has given you? One of the best things about going through difficulty, going through a little storm in your life, is that all of a sudden the true nature of God's people is evidenced to you, and you find out that you have some wonderful godly friends who God has given to you. So he rejoices in the presence of God. And then very quickly in the next verse, he talks about seeing God in his principles. In verse 4, he says, concerning the sorrows shall be multiplied who hasten after another God. Their drink offerings of blood I will not offer, nor take up their names on my lips. David begins to think about the people that he loves, and then he begins to think about the people he doesn't think so much about. Now, I know we're supposed to love everyone, but David here is talking about those who offer themselves to idols and those whose lips breathe the names of idolatry. David had seen the idols of Moab and the idols in Philistia, and he had heard about the idolatry that had gone on in the history of his own people. And he said, as I sit here thinking about all of this and meditating on the goodness of God, I am so thankful for the principles of God's holiness that have kept me from being an idolater and from uttering the name of idols with my lips. And he just revels in the presence of Almighty God. You know, if God never did anything for us, if we couldn't enumerate on our hands the blessings that we feel, if we truly understand our Bibles, men and women, just to know God and just to know that He knows us is blessing enough to keep us occupied for the rest of our lives. But David doesn't stop there. He moves in the main part of the psalm to seeing God and what He is doing at the present time. He remembers who God is, and then in verses 5 through 8, he remembers what God is doing. And we'll go through these very quickly, but you will notice how wonderfully they are listed for us. He rehearses what God is doing. First of all, in verse 5, he sees that the Lord is his completeness. O Lord, you are the portion of my inheritance and my cup. Old Testament language that puts these Hebrew words together, simply saying that the Lord is the one who makes us complete, that provides for us what we need. It is the answer to the prayer in the Lord's Prayer. Give us this day our daily bread. God has provided for us. Have you ever stopped to thank God just for the daily provisions that He provides? And then he goes on to say that not only is God His completeness, but God is His certainty. You maintain my lot, he says. Now, that doesn't mean God takes care of the empty lot you own out in the country. The word lot here means your circumstances. He takes care of your circumstances. Isn't it an interesting thing that this one who writes these words in this parenthesis in his life is the one who has been hunted down by Saul. He's the one who has been thrown out of his home, the one who has lost his presence among the people, who can't worship with the people of God in his city. He's a fugitive to his own family. And yet he's able to praise God in the midst of it all and say, "Oh Lord God, you maintain my lot. You take care of my circumstances." If anyone had to learn this lesson the hard way, it was David. And it was God who protected him through the long days of Saul's hatred toward him. And then he says in verse 6, "The Lord is our contentment." This is a wonderful verse. I've actually seen this on a couple of Christian cards over the years. Never have quite understood what it meant, but I now understand what it means and what a blessing it is. The Lord is our contentment. He says in verse 6, "The lines have fallen to me in pleasant places. Yes, I have a good inheritance." Lord, when I look back over my life, I've had a good life. And I have a great deal to be thankful for. Can you say that? When I look back over my shoulder, I was born in a Christian family. I was reared on the gospel, nurtured on the milk of the Word of God, given the privilege of going to a Christian schools and Christian college, and blessed with godly friends who gave me good counsel when I needed it, and on, protected from the things that could have and maybe should have happened to me when I was running wild as a young man. And I look back and say, "Oh God, man, I've had a good life. I'm more blessed than I should be. I should have lived at least 150 years to be this blessed. But God has blessed me." That's what David is saying. He's saying, "The lines have fallen to me in pleasant places, and I have a good inheritance." When you get yourself down in a self-pity party and everything gets out of perspective, you need to come back to realize what you have and how God has blessed you and be content with what you have. The Word of God says we can learn in whatever state we are to be content, Philippians 4:11. Did you know that? And did you know it's something you have to learn? It's not something that automatically happens. You don't just wake up. Some babies are born contented and some are not. All babies are born discontented. They have to learn to be contented. Oh, they may be more compliant than others, but you let them not have their bottle in a short period of time, they become discontented. Amen? You have to learn contentment. David, like Paul, learned to be content. Hebrews 13:5 says, "Let your conduct be without covetousness. Be content with such things as you have, for he himself has said, I will never leave you nor forsake you."
3: contented.
2: And then in verse 7, David continues to review the blessings of the Lord in his life presently as he takes inventory, counting his blessings one by one. And he realizes, he says, the Lord is our counsel. He says, I will bless the Lord who has given me counsel. My heart also instructs me in the night seasons. How many of you know what a blessing it is to know Almighty God on a first name basis and be able to come to him as the Word of God says, if any of you lacks wisdom, let him ask of God. It doesn't say go through all of these hierarchical people before you get to God. It says just go right to God and ask him, and he will give you wisdom. And he will never scold you for coming. And he is always available to you. And sometimes in the night seasons, when you're not even thinking about him, he solves your problems in the night. Do you know that experience? When you go to bed at night thinking about something that's heavy on your heart, and you give it to God in the night, and when you wake up in the morning, somehow in the night, God has brought it all together in your mind and resolved it. You say, I've never had that experience. Well, you ought to try counting your blessings before you go to sleep. And telling God about the needs that you have and then leaving them with him and watching what he does. David says, my heart instructs me in the night seasons. Wow. The Lord is our completeness and our certainty and our contentment and our counsel. And he ends this little section by saying, the Lord is our confidence. He ends with this strong statement of affirmation as he reviews the blessing of the Lord in his life. He says, I have set the Lord always before me. Because he is at my right hand, I shall not be moved. What a rejoicing, powerful statement. The Lord is before him. I have set him before me, and he's at my right hand, and I'm not going to be moved. Counts his blessings. You see what David has done? He's reviewed who God is, and now he's rehearsed what God does. And finally, he brings this to a conclusion by rejoicing at what God is going to do. And this is one of the most amazing portions of Scripture in the Old Testament because it demonstrates the supernatural quality of the Old Testament Word of God. Here in the Old Testament, David looks out into the future, and through the eyes of faith, he sees things he has no right to see. He comprehends things that have never been communicated to him, as far as we know from the Scripture, except through faith by the Holy Spirit. And he writes accurately, so much so that when New Testament writers set out to talk about the truth which he unfolds, they quote this psalm as evidence. Now let's watch what happens. First of all, in rejoicing what God was going to do for him, David looks into the future and he says, I'm just having this wonderful time of praise, rejoicing, and I see the resurrection. Notice verse 10. He says, for you will not leave my soul in Sheol, or in the abode of the dead, or in the grave, nor will you allow your Holy One to see corruption. And notice in the text, the words Holy One are capitalized in the Bible because they're a reference to the Lord ultimately. But you see, before David even saw the resurrection of Christ, he saw his own resurrection. He has been reminded that while he doesn't understand completely what's going to happen, David has rehearsed for all of us all the good things God has done for him and is doing for him in his life. And it is incomprehensible to him that a God who would so care for him during his life would not care for him in his death and beyond. And so David sees that he will not be left in the grave, nor will he be left to suffer corruption. He sees his own resurrection. For some reason, God allowed David to know things about the future and what he was going to do that you don't find in the other books of the Bible. For instance, periodically people will come to me after someone they know has lost a baby, and they will say, Pastor, what happens to a little one when it dies? If it's not old enough to have understood and accepted the gospel, what if it's just 3 or 4 or 5 months old? What happens to that child? And of course, if you've ever had that question asked, you know that the answer to that is found in the story of David in the Old Testament. When his little baby died, the baby born to him and Bathsheba. And the Bible says that while the baby was sick unto death, that David fasted and he wore sackcloth and he mourned. When the baby died, David got up and dressed, anointed his body, quit fasting, and went back to life. Nobody could understand. It seemed like everything was upside down. And someone came and asked him, why do you act? This is a strange way to act. And David responded in the words, 2 Samuel chapter 12. Listen to what he said. And he said, while the child was alive, I fasted and I wept, for I said, who can tell whether the Lord will be gracious to me that the child may live? But now he is dead. Why should I fast? Can I bring him back again? I shall go to him, but he shall not return to me. What did David say? He knew that God had cared for that child and that someday he would see that child again. How did David know that? Through the eyes of faith, God had given him that knowledge that there is life after death, that there is a place God has prepared for those who love him, and that even though he did not have all the details that are written for us in the New Testament scriptures, he knew enough to believe in his own resurrection. But there's something even more amazing here. He believed not only in his own resurrection, but he saw enough to write about it, the resurrection of the Messiah. You say, Pastor Jeremiah, where is that here? How do I know that? Listen to the words here in the 10th verse. For you will not leave my soul in Sheol, nor will you allow your Holy One to see corruption. David could never have been the fulfillment of that phrase because he would not be considered the Holy One. You will show me the path of life, and your presence is fullness of joy. I can only appeal to the New Testament commentary.

glad. Moreover, my flesh also shall rest in hope. This is a direct quote from Psalm 16. For you will not leave my soul in Hades, nor will you allow your Holy One to see corruption. You have made known to me the ways of life. You will make my joy full in your presence. Peter said that David said that Jesus Christ was coming out of the grave. I didn't say that. Peter said that. You say, well, did David understand all the nuances of that? I don't know. But I know that he spoke the truth about the resurrection of the Messiah, the Holy One. Paul was preaching later on, and he brought the same emphasis to this very passage. For in Acts chapter 13, we read, therefore, he also says in another psalm, speaking of David, you will not allow your Holy One to see corruption. For David, after he had served his own generation by the will of God, fell asleep and was buried with his fathers and saw corruption. Paul said David said this, but it couldn't have been totally about himself because he fell asleep. He died. He said it about another, and that other was the Lord Jesus. So now watch this. Here's David counting his blessings. He doesn't have the resurrection to look back upon. He can only look forward to it. And he's saying, well, what a blessed man I am. For God is not going to leave my soul in the grave. He's provided a way out through the resurrection of the Lord Jesus Christ. How many of you know, because he lives, we live also. Amen. And finally, he ends his little praise party by rejoicing in Christ's resurrection, and he rejoices finally in the rapture. Notice verse 11. It says, for you will show me the path of life, and in your presence is fullness of joy. At your right hand are pleasures forevermore. David looks out into the future, and he sees a time when the Lord Jesus is going to come out of the grave, the final proof of his messiahship. But he looks even beyond that, and he sees a path, and he says, this path leads from where I am now right out into the presence of Almighty God. And one day, I'm going to walk down that path and walk down that road, and I'm going to end up at the end of that path, and I'm going to be in the presence of God with the fullness of joy and with pleasure. I want to tell you something. We're so pleasure mad in this world today, but we don't even have a good definition of it. There is no pleasure in this world that can even be compared to the pleasure of being in the presence of Almighty God for one moment, and we're going to live with him for eternity. And David looks beyond it. You say, how does one get to the presence of the Lord? Well, right now, there's only two ways. You can die as a Christian, and Paul said, for me to live is Christ, and to die is gain. And in 2 Corinthians, he said something like this, that when you die, what happens is you're absent from the body and present with the Lord. Absent from the body, what happens when a Christian dies? The Bible says immediately when they breathe their last, they're absent from this body and they're present with the Lord. And you're going to be there forever. But you know what I'm hoping for? I'm hoping to beat the rap of death. Aren't you? I'm looking forward to the rapture. Paul says in 1 Thessalonians chapter 4 that the Lord himself will descend from heaven with a shout, with the voice of an archangel, with the trumpet of God, and the dead in Christ will rise first, and we who are alive and remain, and I hope I'm among that group, shall be caught up together with them in the clouds to meet the Lord in the air. Now watch this. And thus we shall always be with the Lord. That's how you get into the presence of the Lord. You either die into his presence or you fly into his presence. Amen? And David saw that. You know what? If all you knew about life was who God is and what he does, that'd be enough to keep you happy. But then you know not only who he is, but you find out how he ministers to you. He's your counselor. He's your friend. He's your provider. He's your satisfaction. He's your contentment. But then added to that is the fact that he's got this future prepared for us in his wonderful place where we are going to be with him forever and know joy as it's meant to be known and pleasure as we've never known it. And it says it's going to be the fullness of it all, out to the fullest extent. I tell you what, you meditate on that for a while, and then you stay in your little pitiful funk and you ask me what's wrong. I'll tell you, you just need to go back to the Bible and find out what God has done for you. And there's not a one of us here that doesn't have an awful lot to rejoice about. Amen? A woman came to her pastor. She'd been in the church for years. She was very, very sick, and they didn't expect her to live for much more than a week or so. But she called her pastor up, and I've had

0: people do this. She said, Pastor, I want you to come over. I want to plan my service. So he went over to her house, and she told him all the hymns that she wanted to have sung, all the scriptures she wanted to have read, who she wanted to sing the solos. But then she said, Pastor, there's one thing I want you to do. I know you're going to think this is strange, but I want you to hear me now, and I want you to promise me today that you'll do this. And he said, what's that? He said, well, when they lay me out in the casket and they bury me, I want to be buried with a fork in my right hand. He just could not believe anybody would ask for something so bizarre. She wasn't an overeater as far as he knew. He said, well, you know what? I've never had anybody ask me that before, but he said, if you'll try to help me understand why you're doing it, maybe it will help me feel better about doing it. She said, Pastor, one of the things I've loved about this church, I've been coming here since I was a little girl. She said, I don't think I've missed one potluck dinner since I've been coming. We used to have them all the time. And she said, I remember this. After the first course was served, one of the deacons or the elders would stand up and say, save your fork, the best is yet to come. And she said, I want to be buried with a fork in my hand, so when they walk by the casket and look at me, you'll be standing there, and when they say, what's that fork? You can tell them, the best is yet to come. Amen? Amen. We have a lot to be thankful for. I don't know what kind of misery index you're living in, how difficult it is for you, but I know this, in the midst of it all, you can take a little parenthesis out of the war. Get someplace alone with Almighty God and remember who He is and what He's doing and what He's got planned. And let me tell you something, when you've summed it all up, you're going to have to say this is pretty good, but the best is yet to come. Amen.
1: 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The book of Psalms helps us to do that. 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Not just to go to heaven, your soul going to heaven. I'm talking about living every day. Your soul is what connects you to God, so you need to take care of your soul. Hebrews talks about those who watch for our souls. I'd like to think I'm one of those people, not just for my own soul, but for the souls of those who hear us teach and preach, and I believe this series has been like that. We're so thankful for your presence on this Friday edition of Turning Point. I want to remind you that one of the things that's good for your soul is to go to church. It will help you. It will keep you focused and give you the realization that you're not alone in the challenges you face. Be an encouragement to someone this weekend. We'll be back here on Monday with the next edition of Turning Point, and I hope you'll join us then. I'm David Jeremiah. Have a good weekend.
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4: 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Millard sponsors this day in honor of his beautiful wife, Susan. 21 years ago, on this date, Millard was blessed with the most beautiful bride. He admires Susan's strength, her love for the Lord, and her wonderful ability to connect with others. Millard says his favorite time of the day is simply listening to her talk about her day. He also jokingly shared that Susan deserves a medal for these last 21 years together. Most of all, Millard loves his wife deeply, cherishes every moment they share, and is excited to see what the next 21 years will hold. Millard is sharing John 3:16 through 17. For God so loved the world that he gave his only begotten Son, that whosoever believeth in him should not perish, but have everlasting life. For God sent not his Son into the world to condemn the world, but that the world through him might be saved. Happy anniversary, Millard and Susan, from the Joy FM family. From Middays, I'm Josh.
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Hey, it's Josh with you on Joy FM. Scotty Inman has a brand new song out today. It's called Trade Places. And hearing this song this week hits a little differently for me. Tomorrow, our family is going to be celebrating the life of my Uncle Wallace. And Uncle Wallace passed away earlier this week. And there's a lot of sadness. I'll be honest, there's a whole lot of sadness. And it's because we're going to miss him. And I was thinking this morning on the way to work how much I'm going to miss hearing him say my name. He had this way, this great Southern way of saying, he'd go like, Joshua, and in this big booming voice. And when he said it, though, it felt like home. And so, yeah, there's a lot of sadness, but there's also peace in knowing where he is. And listening to this song, I started thinking about the reunion that Uncle Wallace must have experienced when he stepped into heaven. One minute he was in that hospice bed, and the next minute he was whole. And he was seeing loved ones again. He was seeing his wife, Jane, you know, my Aunt Jane. He got to see her again. He was seeing family members that he hadn't seen in years. And down here, we're grieving because we miss him. But for him, what a reunion that must have been. And one day, for those of us who know Jesus, that reunion is waiting for us as well, isn't it? Maybe today you're missing somebody you love, whether it's a parent or a spouse, a friend, somebody whose chair just still feels empty. Just hold on to this truth. Because of Jesus, goodbye is not forever.

0: That's what the armor of the believer is meant to do for us. 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

I see the evidence of his goodness all over my life. Hopefully you can say the same today. Hey, it's Josh with you on Joy FM. One thing on my to-do list before I leave here today, I'm realizing I've got to straighten up my desk a little bit. Isn't it amazing how quickly things pile up? I'm talking about, you know, it all starts with one coffee cup where you leave it sitting there and you think, I'll take care of that tomorrow. And then a few papers. And before you know it, your desk looks like just a junkyard. and so I've got to take care of that today. But it is funny how little things add up so quickly in life. And that's true spiritually as well, isn't it? Sometimes it's those little worries or those little frustrations, those little fears that slowly pile up on us before we even realize it. And so it's a good thing today that we have God's mercy and love. Here's the Collingsworth family on Joy FM.

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0: That was Jason Crabb, Sometimes I Cry. Hey, it's Josh with you on Joy FM. This next song from Jason Horde is called You've Already Won. Sometimes life can feel like one long battle after another, can't it? Talking about those stress and the bills and bad news, uncertainty. If we're being honest, sometimes it feels overwhelming, doesn't it? But every now and then, you've got to stop and remember who is fighting for you. The Bible says in Exodus 14:14, the Lord shall fight for you, and ye shall hold your peace. Sometimes we spend so much energy trying to carry battles that were never even ours to begin with. So if your heart feels heavy today, take a breath. Remember, you are not fighting this alone. Here's Jason Horde now. You've already won on Joy FM.
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0: When we talk about freedom, we usually mean freedom to do something, but it can also mean freedom from something. Hello, this is Chuck Swindoll. For the believer, there is freedom. Freedom in Christ from a lot of things. Freedom from the domination of sin. Freedom from God's eternal wrath. Freedom from satanic authority. Freedom from the curse of the law. Freedom from the tyranny of its demands to perform in order to please God. Freedom from the fear of condemnation, from an accusing conscience. Freedom from slavery to human opinion. Freedom from that old life, that old nature. And that kind of freedom was purchased by love.
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Hey, I'm Josh with you on Joy FM. Let me ask the married folks something. Now, do you ever feel like you have certain things around the house that you kind of see as your responsibility? For instance, I don't mind doing the dishes, but my wife Chelsea, she actually enjoys it. She says she finds it therapeutic. And so fair enough. I don't know if a lot of people would agree with that, or if they would find that therapeutic, but she does, and that's okay. But I tell you, for me, it's mowing the lawn. And I love on a Saturday morning to get out when it's, I guess I could say hot, not too hot, but nice. And just a mowing the lawn, I find that therapeutic. But this week it's been a little bit busy, and Saturday's going to be a little bit busy. And so last night I came home and Chelsea surprised me. She had mowed most of the lawn. And I thanked her, you know, I really appreciated it. Told her she didn't have to do that, but I did appreciate it. Sometimes love looks like that, doesn't it? Doing those things that you don't ordinarily or usually do. So today I have to ask myself, and I ask you as well, what is something we can do that maybe we don't ordinarily do that would help lighten the load of either our spouse or someone else close in our life? Something to help make their day a little bit better. Here's the Gaither Vocal Band, Love Them Where They Are on Joy FM.

0: Hi, this is Wendy. 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
1: Today's day sponsor is Millard Mahela from Indian Valley, Virginia. Millard sponsors this day in honor of his beautiful wife, Susan. 21 years ago, on this date, Millard was blessed with the most beautiful bride. He admires Susan's strength, her love for the Lord, and her wonderful ability to connect with others. Millard says his favorite time of the day is simply listening to her talk about her day. He also jokingly shared that Susan deserves a medal for these last 21 years together. Most of all, Millard loves his wife deeply, cherishes every moment they share, and is excited to see what the next 21 years will hold. Millard is sharing John 3:16 through 17. For God so loved the world that he gave his only begotten Son, that whosoever believeth in him should not perish, but have everlasting life. For God sent not his Son into the world to condemn the world, but that the world through him might be saved. Happy anniversary, Millard and Susan, from the Joy FM family. From Middays, I'm Josh.
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Hey, it's Josh with you on Joya Film. Have you ever picked up the phone to call somebody, or maybe you thought about calling someone, and in that split second, you remember that they are no longer here? My dad and I were talking about that the other night. I know for him, he was talking about how recently he thought about calling his mom, and for me, I thought about calling my grandfather the other day, and you remember, they've been gone quite some time. And if you've lost somebody you love, maybe you know what that feels like. Certain moments that just instinctively make you reach for them, only to remember that they're rejoicing on the other side right now. And funny enough, you know, we talk about right song at the right time. Well, today it hit me. Wait a minute. We have a song that talks about exactly that. And it's the Gaither Vocal Band, Knowing You'll Be There. And Guy Penrod singing about that, where you start to call someone and then you remember. And so I want to play that song for you. Maybe this week, maybe even today, you felt that ache in your heart for somebody you miss deeply. I hope this song brings you a little bit of comfort. Here's the Gaither Vocal Band, Knowing You'll Be There, on Joy FM. The

0: there is a bright light on the horizon, and we have plenty of evidence for it. 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Jesus Christ is coming back for us, and he's coming back soon.
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Hey, I'm Josh with you on Joy FM. Looking back over the past week, one of my favorite moments was getting to be part of a phone call with Ernie Haas and talking about Joy FM's One Nation Under God concert, that he's going to be there with Signature Sound. And I tell you, I already knew Ernie was talented. I already assumed he was a good guy, but what stood out to me even more is just how genuine and down-to-earth he seems. And, here's a guy, he's a legend himself in the Southern gospel business, but he's a guy who's also worked with a lot of legends. I mean, he was part of the Cathedrals at one point. He's worked with Bill Gaither. He and Signature Sound, they've traveled the world. They've had all sorts of accomplishments and achievements. But still, he just seems so down to earth, and he comes across as a very kind, humble person who loves people, and he loves gospel music, of course. And you know that old saying, never meet your heroes? Well, this is one case in which I was glad to meet one of my heroes. So that was such a great phone call. It makes me even more excited to invite you to One Nation Under God with Ernie Haas and Signature Sound. It's happening July 2nd at Green Street Baptist Church in High Point. Going to be a patriotic night of great gospel music as we celebrate America's 250th birthday together. And I want to say thank you again to our sponsors, Awakened to Grace, Wright Funeral Service, Moretz Wealth Management, and Energized Electrical Service for helping make this special night possible. I believe with all my heart that this is going to be an unforgettable evening. I think it's going to be one of the biggest nights in Joy FM's history, and I hope you get to be a part of it. 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

That was the Myelin Hayes Family Resurrection Power. Hey, it's Josh with you on Joy FM. And this next song really takes me back. You know, when I was growing up, there was no iTunes, there was no Spotify, there was no YouTube. And if my daughters, that would just amaze them. They would think, Dad, just how old are you? But yeah, when I was little, if I wanted to hear a Southern gospel song, I could either go down to the record store and get it there, get a CD or a cassette, or I could listen to, of course, Joy FM. There was a song that was playing at the time that was The Greens' I'm So Happy. And I would listen to Joy FM for hours just waiting for this song. And I remember one day I had just gotten out of school. Yeah, my mom was picking me up. I hopped in the car. And as soon as I hopped in the car, the song started playing on Joy FM. And I knew then it was going to be a good afternoon. Maybe today you could use a little bit of happiness in your afternoon as well. Hopefully this next song will bring a smile to your face. It's The Greens with I'm So Happy on Joy FM.

God places special people in our lives to guide us, encourage us, and pray us through the tough times. At Joy FM, we thank God for the women who've done just that.

Hey, it's Josh with you on Joy FM. The other day it was rainy and gray outside, and just kind of one of those gloomy afternoons where a lot of us would probably rather stay indoors. But my kids, Evie, Lily, Eben, they wanted to go outside and play anyway. And while they were out there, they spotted a turtle slowly making its way across our driveway. Well, of course, they got excited. I got excited. Chelsea got excited. And they ran over to look at it. They were taking pictures with it. And the turtle stuck its head in the shell. I think all that just kind of scared it. But the kids were loving every single second of it. And they were standing out there in the rain with the huge smiles on their faces. And it made me think about how sometimes joy shows up in the middle of ordinary cloudy days, doesn't it? And sometimes God gives us those little moments like that to brighten things up when we least expect it. I hope God gives you one of those moments today. Here's Gold City in the Middle on Joy FM.

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1: Today's day sponsor is Millard Mahala from Indian Valley, Virginia. Millard sponsors this day in honor of his beautiful wife, Susan. 21 years ago, on this date, Millard was blessed with the most beautiful bride. He admires Susan's strength, her love for the Lord, and her wonderful ability to connect with others. Millard says his favorite time of the day is simply listening to her talk about her day. He also jokingly shared that Susan deserves a medal for these last 21 years together. Most of all, Millard loves his wife deeply, cherishes every moment they share, and is excited to see what the next 21 years will hold. Millard is sharing John 3:16 through 17. For God so loved the world that he gave his only begotten Son, that whosoever believeth in him should not perish, but have everlasting life. For God sent not his Son into the world to condemn the world, but that the world through him might be saved. Happy anniversary, Millard and Susan, from the Joy FM family. From Middays, I'm Josh.
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Happy Friday to you. John here with you on Joy FM. And tomorrow, well, it is going to be a bittersweet day. My youngest son, he is graduating high school. We are proud of him. We're so excited for him. But we know in a few months he'll be heading off to school. And it's not just my youngest son either. It's our entire community. These kids that have grown up with him, well, my wife has taught most of them. I have coached some of them, and they have been a part of our lives, both in our neighborhoods, in our churches, and other places. So it's going to be a big change for all of us, our entire community of the folks that are my age. Well, we're experiencing this together. So if you have a graduate in your life, be proud of them, celebrate them, but also pray for that community as things change. And of course, those parents, we are all going to be experiencing a range of emotions.

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Your verse of joy today comes from John chapter 15, verse 2. It reads, "Every branch in me that does not bear fruit, he takes away. And every branch that bears fruit, he prunes it, so that it may bear more fruit." I'm John. 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

0: You're listening to Joy FM. I'm John, and I'm playing you the very best in Southern Gospel. Coming up, Ernie Haas and Signature Sound, Lefevre Quartet, the Collinsworth family, but right now triumphant, When the Trumpet Sounds, right here on Joy FM.
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0: This is Max McLean. As a receiver of God's wonderful grace, what kind of attitude should we express? Listen to the Bible from Philippians 2. Your attitude should be the same as that of Christ Jesus, who, being in very nature God, did not consider equality with God something to be grasped, but made himself nothing, taking the very nature of a servant, being made in human likeness and being found in appearance as a man. He humbled himself and became obedient to death, even death on a cross. Therefore God exalted him to the highest place and gave him the name that is above every name, that at the name of Jesus every knee should bow, in heaven and on earth and under the earth. From Philippians 2, listen to the Bible. It's great for the soul.
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And you know, Joy FM recently celebrated its 29th year of ministry, and we're so thankful for everyone who has made that possible. And I want to thank Kelly from Newton, North Carolina, Wanda from Cherryville, North Carolina, and Jane K from Waynesville, North Carolina, for their ongoing monthly support. 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
1: Today's day sponsor is Millard Mahala from Indian Valley, Virginia. Millard sponsors this day in honor of his beautiful wife, Susan. 21 years ago, on this date, Millard was blessed with the most beautiful bride. He admires Susan's strength, her love for the Lord, and her wonderful ability to connect with others. Millard says his favorite time of the day is simply listening to her talk about her day. He also jokingly shared that Susan deserves a medal for these last 21 years together. Most of all, Millard loves his wife deeply, cherishes every moment they share, and is excited to see what the next 21 years will hold. Millard is sharing John 3:16 through 17. For God so loved the world that he gave his only begotten Son, that whosoever believeth in him should not perish, but have everlasting life. For God sent not his Son into the world to condemn the world, but that the world through him might be saved. Happy anniversary, Millard and Susan, from the Joy FM family. From Middays, I'm Josh.
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Johnny with you on Joy FM. Yesterday was Hamburger Day. We all love a good hamburger. For me, it's always a cheeseburger. But I want to know from you, what makes the perfect hamburger? Do you have to have cheese? 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Are you mustard? Are you mayo? Are you ketchup? Are you special sauce? Kind of the same thing. What has to go in your hamburger to make it perfect? Maybe you're Swiss cheese and mushrooms. I want to know what the perfect hamburger looks like to you. 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When you're

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3: Psalm 111 begins with an imperative, a command. Praise the Lord. The very fact that God commands praise means it must be a matter of decision, of commitment, not merely a response to pleasant circumstances.
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3: We are called to be people who choose praise. We are called to give thanks with our whole heart, which means to have a single object of thanks and praise. This is not as much about our intensity or fervor as it is about the recipient of our praise and thanks. We turn our hearts to God, who is the very reason we praise and thank at all. And this is a corporate command, not just something each of us does individually. Christians praise and give thanks together. We need each other to do this. My rejoicing runs out and dries up if I do not share it. I miss so many reasons to rejoice if you do not share things that I wouldn't otherwise see. We must know one another, hear one another, see the Lord's works in and through one another so that we can give thanks with our whole hearts in the congregation, as the text says. This is part of the reason why isolation is so dangerous and why God designed us to be in Christian community, to be in church. We need to hear the thankfulness and rejoicing of others and to share our own for the sake of collective joy and encouragement and for the sake of honoring our Lord.
4: Author and speaker Barnabas Piper is a pastor at Emmanuel Nashville. For his books and resources, visit joyfm.org.

John here with you on Joy FM, and I was asking you, what makes the perfect hamburger? For me, I'd like to get two patties if I can, a little bit of bacon. I typically like white cheese, but any cheese goes well with a hamburger for me. I have to have pickles. I even like mushrooms, so I do it a number of different ways. I know there's like a Carolina style and so many different ways you can do it. I just kind of pick and choose, but if I have to go to a default, it's like pickles, mayo, ketchup, I said lettuce, tomato. All of that, and kind of that classic hamburger. My mouth is watering. That's kind of what I like. It got me thinking, though, about one of the best hamburgers I had, and that's when I was at Sipe Singing on the Farm in Claremont, North Carolina. There are food trucks out there, and it's just a great time. If you've never been before, you should definitely go. If you have been, you know what I'm talking about. You're going to want to bring a lawn chair because it's two great days of Southern gospel music and preaching. Let me just let you know a little bit about the lineup. Jonathan Wilburn's going to be there, Pastor Tyler Gauden, Anthem Edition, Wilmington Celebration Choir, The Hoppers, and Peach Goldman. That's on Friday, June 5th. Then on Saturday, Jonathan Wilburn returns. Evangelist Andy Lambert will be there, the Harvesters Quartet, the Perrys, the Lefevre Quartet, Gold City, and Scotty Emmon. 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

That was Alston's Bridge, Hold On to Jesus. I'm John, and you're listening to Joy FM. Coming up, Cana's Voice. Linda Randall, Brian Free and Assurance. But right now, the Browns. 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

0: This is Max Licato. Jesus was accused of much, but of being a grump, sourpuss, or self-centered jerk? Nope. People didn't groan when he appeared. They didn't duck for cover when he entered the room. He called them by name. He listened to their stories. He answered their questions. He visited their sick relatives and helped their sick friends. He fished with fishermen and ate lunch with the little guy and spoke words of resounding affirmation. He went to enough parties that he was criticized for hanging out with rowdy people and questionable crowds. People were drawn to Jesus. Thousands came to hear him. Hundreds chose to follow him. They shut down their businesses and walked away from careers just to be with him. His purpose statement read, "I came to give life with joy in abundance." Jesus was happy, and I think he wants us to be the same. This is Max Licato.
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1: Today's day sponsor is Millard Mahala from Indian Valley, Virginia. Millard sponsors this day in honor of his beautiful wife, Susan. 21 years ago, on this date, Millard was blessed with the most beautiful bride. He admires Susan's strength, her love for the Lord, and her wonderful ability to connect with others. Millard says his favorite time of the day is simply listening to her talk about her day. He also jokingly shared that Susan deserves a medal for these last 21 years together. Most of all, Millard loves his wife deeply, cherishes every moment they share, and is excited to see what the next 21 years will hold. Millard is sharing John 3:16 through 17. For God so loved the world that he gave his only begotten Son, that whosoever believeth in him should not perish, but have everlasting life. For God sent not his Son into the world to condemn the world, but that the world through him might be saved. Happy anniversary, Millard and Susan, from the Joy FM family. From Middays, I'm Josh.
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I'm John, and you're listening to Joy FM. Tomorrow, our youngest son, Micah, graduates high school. And if I'm being honest, I'm feeling two things at the exact same time. A deep sense of joy and a lot of heartbreak. As parents, we spend years tying shoes, helping with homework, praying over scraped knees, driving to practices and to concerts and games and school and church events. And somewhere along the way, those little kids become young men and women, standing on the edge of adulthood. What makes this season even more emotional is realizing it's not just Micah. It's an entire community of students my wife has taught through many years, and many I've had the privilege to coach. Kids you once encouraged from the sidelines are now preparing to step into the world on their own. And maybe that's why Ecclesiastes 3 means a little more to me right now. It says, "To everything there is a season, and a time to every purpose under heaven." There is a season for holding their hands, and there is a season for letting go, a season for teaching, and a season for trusting God with who they'll become. As painful as it can be for parents, this is the part that makes life beautiful. We were never called to keep our children forever. We were called to prepare them, love them well, and then have enough faith to release them into God's purpose for their lives. So tonight, if your heart feels both full and heavy, as mine does, as we watch these children grow up, just know you're not alone. And maybe the tears are actually proof that the seasons that we had together

0: 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We have biblical evidence, and boy, does it lift your spirits. Jesus Christ is coming back for us, and he's coming back soon.
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Your verse of joy today comes from John chapter 15, verse 2. It reads, "Every branch in me that does not bear fruit, he takes away. And every branch that bears fruit, he prunes it so that it may bear more fruit." I'm John. 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
2: 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Therefore, everyone who hears these words of mine and puts them into practice is like a wise man who built his house on the rock. 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

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I'm John, and I'm playing you the very best in Southern Gospel. 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
1: Today's day sponsor is Millard Mahala from Indian Valley, Virginia. Millard sponsors this day in honor of his beautiful wife, Susan. 21 years ago, on this date, Millard was blessed with the most beautiful bride. He admires Susan's strength, her love for the Lord, and her wonderful ability to connect with others. Millard says his favorite time of the day is simply listening to her talk about her day. He also jokingly shared that Susan deserves a medal for these last 21 years together. Most of all, Millard loves his wife deeply, cherishes every moment they share, and is excited to see what the next 21 years will hold. Millard is sharing John 3:16 through 17. For God so loved the world that he gave his only begotten Son, that whosoever believeth in him should not perish, but have everlasting life. For God sent not his Son into the world to condemn the world, but that the world through him might be saved. Happy anniversary, Millard and Susan, from the Joy FM family. From Middays, I'm Josh.
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I'm John, and I'm playing you the very best in Southern Gospel. Coming up, Gaither Vocal Band. But right now, The Hoppers with God Raised the Ransom, right here on Joy FM.

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And it's easy to think the further we go south, the warmer things get. But that's not always the truth. In fact, did you know that summer is longer in the northern hemisphere compared to the southern? We actually get 4 more days. And if you're into summer, that means a lot. That's 93 days compared to just 89. Enjoy the weather.

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Johnny with you on Joy FM, and that was Lefevre Quartet with My Jesus. And if you like Lefevre Quartet, then you're going to want to attend Sight Singing on the Farm in Claremont, North Carolina. It's a two-day event beginning Friday, June 5th, and running through Saturday, June 6th. And let me give you the lineup. On Friday, Jonathan Wilburn, Pastor Tyler Gauden, Anthem Edition, Wilmington Celebration Choir, The Hoppers, and Peach Goldman. Then on Saturday, Jonathan Wilburn returns. Then evangelist Andy Lambert will speak, The Harvesters Quartet, The Perrys, The Lefevre Quartet, Gold City, and Scotty Inman. 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

0: Did you hear about the little boy who went through the great Northeast power failure a few years ago? He came home crying, and his parents asked him the reason. He confessed that he had kicked a can and the lights went out. It was my fault, he said. No, kid, it wasn't your fault, but I understand. A lot of Christians, when there is a tragedy, an injustice, or a problem, ask, what did I do wrong? Maybe you didn't do anything wrong. Some things aren't your fault. When you confess, make sure you did it. Enough is your fault without adding to it. I'm Steve Brown. You think about that. Share what you just heard with a friend. 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

John here with you on Joy FM. And that's about all for me tonight. But before I let you go, let me leave you with this. If you are a graduate, let me say congratulations. And tomorrow, as you reach your hand out for that diploma, remember, never let go of the hand of God. May the Lord bless you and keep you.

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1: Today's day sponsor is Millard Mahala from Indian Valley, Virginia. Millard sponsors this day in honor of his beautiful wife, Susan. 21 years ago, on this date, Millard was blessed with the most beautiful bride. He admires Susan's strength, her love for the Lord, and her wonderful ability to connect with others. Millard says his favorite time of the day is simply listening to her talk about her day. He also jokingly shared that Susan deserves a medal for these last 21 years together. Most of all, Millard loves his wife deeply, cherishes every moment they share, and is excited to see what the next 21 years will hold. Millard is sharing John 3:16 through 17. For God so loved the world that he gave his only begotten Son, that whosoever believeth in him should not perish, but have everlasting life. For God sent not his Son into the world to condemn the world, but that the world through him might be saved. Happy anniversary, Millard and Susan, from the Joy FM family. From Middays, I'm Josh.
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It is Brennan with you here on your Joy FM. Friend, thank you so much for stopping by to hang out for a few hours here on your Joy FM. Hey, tell me one fun thing that you're looking forward to doing over the weekend. As it is the last weekend in May, you can let me know here at 888-985-6936. A lot more great Southern gospel music to get to from the artists that you love, like this great song from Adam Crabb, Where We Belong.

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Hey, it's Brennan. Your Bible verse for this Friday evening comes from the book of John, chapter 15, verse 12. It reads, "Every branch in me that does not bear fruit, he takes away. And every branch that does bear fruit, he prunes, that it may bear more fruit."

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It's Brennan with you here on your Joy FM. Coming up, I have the likes of Signature Sound, the Down East Boys, and here now is the Neelands with More Than Wonderful. 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

0: Blaise Pascal was a 17th century Frenchman who was a mathematician, inventor, and theologian, a child prodigy who invented a mechanical calculator while just a teenager. Pascal knew something about reaping rewards for work done well, yet it was Pascal who wrote, "Noble deeds that are concealed are most esteemed." His biblical studies, no doubt, were the source of that truth, since it was Jesus who cautioned about doing good works publicly to gain a reward. Jesus suggested that we can do our works publicly and receive the reward of men, or do them privately and receive God's reward. I'm thinking God's rewards are always best. This is David Jeremiah, encouraging you to get on the road to new life. 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

It's Brendan with you here on your Joy FM. We are so excited for this amazing concert event. And it involved those great artists you just heard there, Ernie Haas and Signature Sound. It's One Nation Under God featuring Ernie Haas and Signature Sound happening July 2nd. That's Thursday evening, 7 p.m., Green Street Baptist Church in High Point, North Carolina. 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
1: Today's day sponsor is Millard Mahela from Indian Valley, Virginia. Millard sponsors this day in honor of his beautiful wife, Susan. 21 years ago, on this date, Millard was blessed with the most beautiful bride. He admires Susan's strength, her love for the Lord, and her wonderful ability to connect with others. Millard says his favorite time of the day is simply listening to her talk about her day. He also jokingly shared that